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0: 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Aerosmith and me, Kimba, also heard AC/DC and the Black Crowes from 1990. 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

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What a rock and roll way to break up. 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
1: What we've got here is failure to communicate. 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

0: 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Thanks to you who participated in the Michelob Ultra Soccer Shootout Challenge. The finals, should you want to witness the carnage, will happen Saturday at Wild Eagle from 2 to 4. The winner of that will advance to round 2, competing to win a trip to Philadelphia for the World Cup match in June.
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0: 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A fire of unknown origin from 1981. It is me, Kimba. 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

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June 20th, Sammy Hagar, his encore, thank you, good night tour with Rick Springfield opening the show. And this guy's in the band. 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

0: 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Spin Doctors. Chris Barron is just a national treasure. 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

0: right, Ricky Rocket is on the line.
1: He's ready to go.
0: From Poison. Let me go to Ricky. What's up, my man? How are you?
2: Hey, what's happening, buddy?
0: You guys are going to be playing at 8 o'clock tonight, or at least that's when the show is. I don't know what time you guys actually go on stage, but what do you do? You going to sleep in the middle of the day, or are you up for the entire day now?
2: I'm up with you, man. Otherwise, you know, I'd still be sleeping, but, you know, you're important. So
0: what do you normally do? Like, what is your schedule like? Because I'm assuming, what time do you guys actually hit the stage normally? Around, like, 10 o'clock, 9:30 or something like that every night when you guys are out on tour?
2: Well, when we're out with Motley Crue, we've been hitting the stage typically about 8 o'clock. When we do some of these headlining shows, it's usually between 9 and 9:30. And then, you know, I do a lot of this kind of stuff throughout the day. If I have some time off, I got a motorcycle out here, and I just take off on that for the day.
0: So you actually travel with a motorcycle that you guys have. What are you on, a tour bus or something, I guess?
2: But yeah, we got several tour buses. We have 6 tour buses out here, actually.
0: And then you have a trailer or something that that is carrying some stuff, and you have a motorcycle in one of those, so you can get away from people if you want to, right?
2: Exactly. It's just freedom. You know what I mean?
0: Like, do you ever just get on your motorcycle and take those 2 hours instead of going on the tour bus?
2: I have done that, but I'll normally do that during the day. You know what I mean? Like, I'll stay over and ride during the day. I don't like to really ride at night without some other people.
0: Yeah.
2: Because a friend of mine got hit in the chest with a reek tread and killed him. And I just freaked out. I mean, I ride at night all the time, but on freeways that I don't know and stuff, it's kind of,
0: sure, you know? Right. It's dangerous enough to be riding around on a motorcycle in the middle of the day, and at night, it's really dangerous. So you had a buddy who was riding on his motorcycle, and what, a piece of the retread came off of a truck tire, and did he hit it, or did this fly right off the tire and hit him?
2: He didn't even see it coming, from what we understand. Just flew right off and just smacked him square in the chest and knocked him off the bike at like 70 miles an hour.
0: Oh, man. You know, I tell you, I think about stuff like that all the time, that you really don't realize as you go around doing your daily activities every day and just minding your own business how something like that, a freak accident like that, you know, there was a story of a woman and her husband who were walking through Central Park in New York about a year ago, and a tree limb just snapped and fell and hit the guy right on the head, killed him.
3: Dead.
0: I mean, it is crazy. Have you ever laid down your bike? You ever gotten in any accidents, Ricky?
2: Yeah, I got rear-ended several years ago at a stop sign.
0: And did it cause any physical damage to you or anything?
2: I went completely forward. You know, I came off the bike, but I was fine. You know, they paid for everything and stuff like that. But it could have been a lot worse. I just happened to be in the right position where I absorbed, you know, the bike absorbed most of it.
0: Right.
2: It wasn't a hard hit. But it was, you know, sometimes these slow moving hits can really be the things to do it. But I heard another thing about Central Park. I heard there was 2 nuts walking through there and they got assaulted.
0: 2 nuts
2: walking through Central Park and got assaulted.
0: But I'm bumped. It took me a second. Hey, you might want to stick to the drumming career, and I wouldn't trade it in for comedy just yet, Ricky.
2: Okay, all right.
0: Ricky Rocket is on with us. Poison is going to be playing the Jacobs Pavilion at Nautica. Now, tell me what the mood, or not the mood, but the what's the situation like with the band? Is there more sort of animosity or more tension in the band between members of the band feuding and whatnot than there ever has been, or is it mellow now? Because I hear reports of feuds. Now, I don't know if that stuff is true, but that's what I hear.
2: No, not at all. There's no animosity. I mean, you know, listen, when you're in a band this long, you know, you definitely have stuff that builds up. You pick and choose your battles. You think, okay, I don't like what that guy's doing, but it's not worth breaking the band up over. Or, You know, I'm so upset about that. I don't care what happens. I'm going to tell them about it. You know, it just depends on what it is. So there's always some, you know, and you start to harbor some of this stuff. So it can be dangerous, you know. But I think we're at a place now where we're, like, able to sort of distill what is worth fighting about. You know what I mean? I mean, the fact of the matter is that we have a great career and, you know, and 25 years and still going strong. And it's like, you know, you just have to figure out what you want to blow it over.
0: What do most of the arguments within the band revolve around? Is it financial things? Is it creative things? What is it?
2: All the above. It's like prison, you know? I mean, you see these things about prison where a guy will argue over a comb and want to kill the guy. You know? I mean, it's like, wow, really? But that's, you know, that's what you have to work with. And sometimes, you know, we'll argue about stage volume. We'll argue about financial stuff, as you said. You know, creative things. I don't want to play that part. It doesn't make sense. It's stupid. You know what I mean? What do you mean it's stupid? And when, I think as you get older, though, you learn to figure out how to talk to somebody. And, you know, you would think, at least. We're still pretty adolescent the way we go about it at times, but we've gotten better. Okay, so we've gone from like 14-year-olds to like maybe

0: issue or thing that's going on in their life becomes your issue and problem and thing going on in your life.
1: Yeah.
0: Too.
1: Yeah.
0: And that can just get unbearable at one point, you know, because as we get older, we accumulate more stuff, more baggage, more emotions, more family, more this, whatever it is, you know what I'm saying? So I think it's, if you have to get along and you have to be in the same space, then yeah, that's what you have to do, you know? I mean, you're dealing with four narcissists here.
1: Before I get off this topic, we're on with Ricky Rocket, who is going to be performing with Poison Jacobs Pavilion at over at Nautica. But before I get off that topic, some people may not even know this, or maybe if you're a Poison fan, you know this. If you're a casual fan, maybe you don't know this. Take me back to 1993 when you find out that you're engaged and one of the guys in the band is having an affair with your then fiance. Now, you talk about tension in a band. How did you find out about that, and what immediately happened?
0: Well, what went down is before we hit the road, she wanted to break up with me, and it was weird and kind of out of nowhere. And so I remember I had a recording studio at the time, and Sass Jordan was recording there. And we broke up, and I went down to my studio, and I'm like, feeling bad, you know. And Sass goes, "What's the matter with you?" And I said, "Oh, I broke up, blah, blah, blah." She goes, "All right, we're going out for a drink." So I was out crying in my beer, blah, blah, blah. And then we went on tour not long after that, and there was all these signs of it. And I finally figured it out and hit him with it, and everything came together, and he admitted it, that was the reason why we had broken up. So I couldn't be, I mean, you want to talk about not being able to be around somebody. But I was such a, I'm going to pat myself on the back for a second, okay? I was such a pro, I played the show that night, because they had already opened the doors, and the people came in, and they were there for a show. So I went out, I was angry, I'm breaking sticks, I'm breaking cymbals. I got through the show, and then we sent him away right after that, immediately.
1: He was gone because he had an affair with your, a girlfriend, fiance, essentially, yeah, and caused the breakup. When you go out on stage like that, and something like that happens, I mean, is that what you're thinking about the entire time? You probably have, 15,000 people in front of you. Are you just the whole time just thinking, I want to kill this guy?
0: Yes. It was the worst, it was the worst show of my life. I mean, from that standpoint, I think I played, as good as I could play. But, because I'm rehearsed, But, I mean, I did. And a bunch of guys got in between him and I as soon as that set was over, because they knew I was going to go for him. And I did. You know what I mean? So, but they kept us apart, and Bobby Dahl had him out the door like within seconds, so we did our job, and I remember just going home and just being devastated over the whole thing. But I saw him years later at the NAMM convention. I actually shook his hand and thanked him for taking her out of my life.
1: And let me guess, he probably broke up with her shortly thereafter too. They're not still together, I'm assuming, right?
0: No, they have a child together.
1: Oh.
0: But it didn't last, I've never seen her again. And once in a while, he still plays. So, he's a very talented guy, actually. But he had very poor moral judgment, I think.
1: When you have guys in a band, that made me think about this. I guess I've never really thought about this. Obviously, most of the times, that's a huge deal when you find out something like that. But other times in people's lives, if you have a bad day or maybe a grandfather dies or something like that, when you have guys in a band, it's not just one guy, there are multiple guys, people have things going on in their lives all the time. Do you think that, how do you just put stuff out of your mind when you're up there on stage? Are you able to put personal things aside, or does it impact your performances?
0: Oh, it does impact certain nights, definitely. But, we try to work that stuff out as much as we can. You have to come up with it. It does make you grow up in that way, that you have to come up with some kind of a solution in your mind. We're going to agree to disagree. We're going to figure this out and get over it. Whatever the answer is, you got to come up with an answer pretty quick. It's just the same way that you judge people faster when you're in this business. And I don't mean judgmentally. I just mean you

0: of look at people and you figure out what kind of a person this is and how the best way to interact with them is. And you go to a meet and greet, for example, and you may shake 50 hands and have these brief interactions, but it's going to be very brief. And sometimes it'll leave an impact on that person. You know what I mean? I know when I met Roger Taylor from Queen, or David Bowie, or Steven Tyler from Aerosmith. And, you know, I mean, these were poignant moments in my life. And it's hard to put yourself there.
1: Right.
0: You know what I mean? I don't think of myself like that. So it's real. I have to remember that. To some people, it's no big deal. They'll meet me and go, "Oh, it's cool. I met the guy." You know, it's no bigger deal than a local band. And other people, it's a huge thing to them. You know, it's just all these things you have to sort of keep in mind. The delicate balance at this job, you know, you have the weight of the whole thing on your shoulders. If you get hurt, for example, you know, 25 people don't have to pay their house payment that month. You know what I'm saying?
1: Right.
0: You just have to self-preserve yourself in a different way. And it gives you this self-importance, and you have to try to balance that in real life. And I should write a book about this, and I will. And I think every musician that ever writes a book tries to explain what this is all about. Because until you're in it, it's really hard to understand it, you know? And that's not coming from an elitist place. It just comes from being there, you know what I mean? That's all.
2: Did you become a black belt in Brazilian jiu-jitsu before or after a band member slept with your fiance? Did you do that because, like, you want to kick the guy's ass?
0: Yeah, no, it was definitely, that was a long time ago that happened with him. I don't even think I was in jiu-jitsu, to tell you the truth. Yeah, so no, I became a black belt 3 years ago. It's been about 3 years now, yeah.
2: So you're a certified badass then, huh?
0: I'm not saying that.
2: Have you ever, when was the last time you were actually in a fight? Has it been a decade? Has it been just years and years? Or since you actually, I'm talking not in training, I'm talking like a legitimate, someone started something with you or something.
0: Well, I, on the street, I really haven't gotten in any fights in quite a while. But, I mean, it gets pretty serious at our gym. We have boxers there, too, and kickboxers, as well as grapplers and from all different walks of life. In fact, Boom Boom Mancini is coming out to the Youngstown show. He's somebody that I've trained with. I'm sure you know who Ray Boom Boom
2: Sure, of course. Right. Absolutely.
0: But I was actually did a tournament last year. I did the Brazilian Jiu-Jitsu Pan American Games, which was a huge thing to face my fears and all that kind of stuff. You know, I hadn't done any kind of a grappling tournament since I was a kid in school doing, you know, wrestling, you know. And I had that familiar heart palpitations going on right before I went out there, you know.
2: Do you think people try extra hard to, like, kick your ass in these tournaments because you are Ricky Rocket from Poison, so they can go and be like, "Dude, I kicked that dude's ass."
0: You know what? If you walk into with strangers, you know, yeah, a lot of times that happens. The guys I train with, you know, it's like my home away from home over there. You know, they're really cool. A lot of them are actors, too. And things like that, you know, in the entertainment business and stuff, a lot of them. And a lot of cops. It's weird because I train in the morning, so you get everybody that's like the night owls or the morning people.
1: Mm-hmm.
0: It's a weird cross combination of people. But, yeah, if I just decided to walk into a gym, you know, say here somewhere, and they didn't know who I was, and I walk in there with my black belt from the Santa Monica Club in California, somebody's going to probably try to rip me, just so they can say. But, I mean, I trained at a lot of different places, you know, Nashville MMA, and I got an invite to go train today. I might do it, but I've got tennis elbow right now pretty bad. I've got, like, the epicondylitis or whatever. So I'm trying.
2: I bet you get kind of that kind of stuff. It's not something you would think about, but, I mean, you're beating on drums. That probably causes some, you know, conditions like that, right?
0: Oh, yeah, and hearing loss and all that stuff.
2: Before I let you go, Ricky Rocket and Poison are going to be over at Jacob's Pavilion at Nautica. Now, again, this is one of these stories that maybe if you're a fan, you know this. If you're a casual fan, you probably don't know this. And I don't even know the details of it. You were arrested in 2008. A woman said that you had raped her at a casino.
0: Right.
2: And it turns out you weren't even in the state of Mississippi where this even allegedly happened. And someone, my understanding is that someone impersonated you and said they were you, then raped a chick. And the woman, I guess, if I'm understanding the story correctly, she really believed it was you and told authorities and they arrested you?
0: You know what? I don't believe personally, and this is just a, you know, we're not sure about this. This is the only part we couldn't put together because I can't talk to her. I've never met her face to face or anything like that. The best thing I can put together is that she did know that it wasn't me. And that, she was having an affair on her husband. And this guy may have mentioned to her that, you know, he did impersonate other people before and he may have tried that on her.
2: Uh-huh.
0: An affair for like 2 months is what it turned out to be. I think it just, she either got caught or it got out of hand one night or something like that. And then the husband goes, where have you been? You know what I mean? She had marks on her, and all of a sudden, you know, oh, I got raped, and it was Ricky Rock. So he got in on it. The husband and her both got in on it together, and were trying to take me down and then sue me.
2: Did you have any idea you get arrested, I read, when you got off a plane from New Zealand at Los Angeles International Airport. Did you know when you got on that plane, like, had they contacted your attorneys or anything, or did you just get off a plane in L.A., and they're there and they arrest you and you have no idea what's going on?
0: I had no idea. I'm standing there talking to Zach Wilde from Ozzy Osbourne.
2: Right.
0: You know, Black Label Society, because we flew back together. And I had no clue. And we're talking and he's like, man, you're getting, you know, I thought that like we had like a handler at the airport that was taking us ahead, you know, and he's like jealous about it. He's like, man, why are you going up front, you know? And I, believe me, I got the worst seat in the house.
2: and it
0: was terrible, man. I mean, it really was. I didn't know what the hell was going on. And, you know, I've never been accused of anything like that in my life. You know, I'm just not even wired like that. And, you know, for that to happen to me, I mean, it follows you, even though I was exonerated and people know the real story if they just read past the second line.
2: Right.
0: People don't. I mean, they just you know, look on Google and see the first little line there. I mean, I had a guy that was a painter that I just fired like 4 weeks ago. He was working on my house. He did a horrible job. I fired the guy. He texted me and he goes, "You're a freaking rapist, by the way."
2: Oh, Jesus Christ!
0: Well, man, I'm like, come on, dude. You know, you didn't even read the freaking. You don't know what. You don't know, obviously don't know what the story is, you know.
2: Were you able to explain, like, I mean, when you get arrested, I've always sort of imagined, like, if you were accused of something that you didn't that you didn't do, that it would be easy to be like, no, here's what, you know, here's why it wasn't me, I didn't do this. Is that what happened when they arrested you at the airport, or did they not believe you and just think you were lying, and how long did it take to actually clear your name?
0: Well, here's the thing. It took 6 weeks, and this is what really frustrates me about the criminal justice system. I got so upset about it because until I was actually in, you know, at the airport, they held me for a couple hours, and then the LAPD took me downtown, and then they put me in a cell. Then I had an attorney come in, and then I knew what the charge was. I knew what the charge was, but I didn't know any details about it.
2: Mm-hmm.
0: You know, I didn't know where or who or anything. And then they started asking me about, you know, names I've used in the past. And when they brought up the name John Minskoff, I'm like, I've refused that name. Why would I couldn't even postulate a name like that, you know? So, you know, then my attorney said, you can't talk to any. I'm going to go in the press. When they released me the next day, because Mississippi wouldn't extradite me, because they knew they had no case. But I didn't know that. I wanted to go to the press instantly.
2: Right.
0: And just tell everybody immediately what had happened. You know what I mean?
2: Right.
0: And they wouldn't let me do it. They said, because there's no way of knowing whether the grand jury's going to indict you or not. I'm like, no, wait a minute. You mean I could still wind up going to jail over this thing? They're like, oh, yeah, because, you know, you have to go through the process. I'm like, the process? Are you kidding me? And so they're like, you know, if you tell your story, then the other person's going to say, oh, gee, I was drugged and it didn't happen that day. I'm sorry. My recollection was unclear. This is what they changed their story.
2: Right.
0: So it's not about the truth a lot of times. So for 6 weeks, I couldn't talk. And that was the most frustrating thing in the world.
2: And people, friends and associates, and, you know, they're hearing stories about this, and you can't, you know, most of them probably believe it. I mean, I'll give you an example. We do a thing called Rover Fest every year, which is just a big, huge beer drinking festival. And we have different bands come in and that sort of stuff, and a calendar competition for a calendar that we do every year. We look for girls to be in it. And one of the bands that's playing this year is Saving Abel. And there was one of those guys. They were in the studio maybe about 2 years ago, and maybe about 6 months after that, I see in the news that one of them is accused of raping a girl, an underage girl, on their tour bus. And the first thing that comes through your head, I have to admit, you when you read that, you go, yeah, I could see it happening. You know, maybe the guy had too much to drink, a girl's underage, maybe she, you know, doesn't want to put out, and he's horny. You know, like, to my mind, you're like, oh, yeah, that probably happened. It turns out that luckily they videotaped this thing. I guess that's how, you know, bands and guys like Ricky Rocket probably roll. They're able to just videotape chicks servicing them and stuff. and they got it on video, and they it shows that this girl, everything was consensual, and she made the entire thing up. I don't know whether she knew she was being videotaped or not. But imagine for a second, Ricky, that videotape didn't exist. How screwed that guy would have been.
0: Right. Well, this is what may have happened with Tyson. It may have happened with other people. I have a friend of mine that's a police officer in Culver City. He said he was on over 170 rape charges last year alone, and there only one turned out to be authentic. Now, I'm not playing down the fact that there is a lot of rape out there in this world, okay, because there's date rape, there's all sorts of stuff. You know, this whole thing with roofing people and all that kind of shit, all that stuff's got to go, you know, and so I don't mean to play it down, but it does make you think, gee, you know, all I can say is girls, unless it's really true, please don't do that. You're doing a disservice to the guys. You're doing a disservice to the girls that really are.
2: Yeah, I agree. And when, you know, like, if you remember that Duke, I think it was a Duke lacrosse case, or maybe it was another one, and a woman made an accusation that she was raped, and then they decided, it was a famous case, I don't know if it was that one or not, so maybe a year or two ago, and when it turned out, when her argument fell apart and her accusations fell apart, and she had to say, oh yeah, I made the whole thing up, they don't prosecute the women for making these false allegations a lot of times. And they say, well, we don't want to scare any woman away, a legitimate claim from being able to come forward and make an accusation. I said, my argument is that's going to help that, because people are going to be afraid to make a false allegation. They'll take a serious one much more seriously if a woman comes forward, if they do prosecute women who make these false claims. And for a guy like you, Ricky, who, according to CelebrityNetWorth.com, has a net worth of $15 million. I don't know if that's true or not, but I'd own it if I were you, Ricky. Women, you have to be very careful, because a woman sees dollar signs, they could come up with stuff like that, as they did with you in that one case.
0: Right. Of course, you have to be on guard all the time and worried about stuff. I mean, in this case with the woman, she remained a victim. Okay, then they called the DA, the district attorney, her and the husband, and said, we know it's not Ricky Rocket. Can you do something to get him to not sue us? And the DA goes, that is not my job. They said, well, can we hire his private investigator? We think he's great. We want to find a real guy. And he said, well, you have to do that through his lawyer. I mean, they were driving the district attorney crazy. You know, they were scared to death I was going to really lash out. So what does she do? They go after the other guy. I don't know whether they ever found him. But then she tried to sue the casino where it happened and tried to get money that way. I mean, she was just all over the place. I get money was the motivating factor, but the fact of the matter is that you have to look at the human condition to get any kind of real take, to get to the truth. but you can't look at the law because they bend the law. And I don't mean to sound so negative about that, but I mean, we just saw this with Casey Anthony. We've seen this in many cases. There was a black guy that was just released from prison unjustly by DNA, found out he was innocent of a murder. 25 years, this guy. This stuff happens a lot, and thank God they're working to free people. There's a lot of people out there that should be in jail that aren't. I mean, it's just how our judicial system runs, you know what I mean? And I don't know how to fix it, but if I can tell anybody, just try to do the right thing.
2: It's the understatement of the year from Ricky Rocket when he says to women, please don't do that to us. Hey, Ricky, I appreciate you coming on. It's been great talking with you. They're going to be, Poison's going to be performing over at Jacob's Pavilion at Nautica. And your website is what, Ricky?
0: It is RickyRocket.com.
2: RickyRocket.com.
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2: Sure, go ahead.
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2: Is it tough being a business owner? Is it more challenging than you thought it was going to be?
0: It's a blast. I absolutely love it, believe it or not. I love what it's the other thing in life that I really love.
2: And what is the website? Rocketdrumworks.com?
0: Yeah. Mm-hmm.
2: Well, hey, man, cool. I appreciate you coming on. It was great. Have a good show, and we'll talk to you again sometime soon, my man. I appreciate it.
0: Thank you very much. Take care now.
2: Thank you. Ricky Rocket from Poison. It was good, man.
1: Great interview.
2: Yeah. I wasn't sure how that was going to go, honestly. It was really good, man. It was really good.
1: I saw these guys the day Michael Jackson died. I was on my way out to Blossom. It was Cheap Trick, Poison, and Def Leppard. Such a great concert.
2: Did they play any Michael Jackson that night just as a tribute to him?
1: No, they didn't.
2: That would have been kind of cool, right?
1: Hey, to see Poison.
2: No, that's not too soon. Too soon. Playing a Michael Jackson song wouldn't be too soon.
1: God, this is such a fun beer drinking concert to go to. This is good.
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0: It's Roper's Morning Glory.
2: It's horrible going to the bathroom here now. We have one bathroom. So those stalls are always occupied.
1: Oh, they got rid of the other. It's just one bathroom.
2: It's one. If you go in there between 8 and 10, all four stalls.
1: Oh, you're kidding.
2: Occupied
1: me.
2: Always.
1: Really?
2: It's just, yes. In an emergency, I don't know where you go between 8 and 10.
3: We have to do something. We got to start crapping our pants.
2: Take a stand against the man.
3: Yep.
4: The one AM guy, he's got like two sinks. He's got his overnight bag and hanging up shirts.
1: He's brushing his teeth. He's changing his clothes.
5: Nads once went in there and the guy hit his shirt off.
1: I've seen that too.
6: He
3: takes a sink shower.
6: Does he wear?
5: I don't think he has a home. I think he might live in that bathroom for the last 4 years. He's just transient.
1: It's like that movie, The Terminal, with Tom Hanks. He's living in our bathroom, just like that guy who's living in the airport.
2: I like that movie.
6: Wait, he's just standing in the bathroom shirtless?
5: Brushing his teeth. Shirt off, yeah.
6: No.
5: Oh, wash rag.
1: I've seen it.
4: Him shave.
6: His bare body?
5: Shave, shaving. Yeah.
2: Shirt off.
1: And he's putting deodorant on.
2: Yes.
1: With his shirt off, yeah.
2: What do you keep seeing, Snitz? A guy with a water jug in the stall now?
4: Oh, I've seen the guy with the water jug. He brings in a full like milk jug full of water on the floor as he's taking a dump.
2: So he takes a dump and leaves it there so he can keep drinking, hydrate as he's taking a crap.
1: Stop it.
2: I got to meet this guy. I don't know who he is.
4: I don't know who it is either. I've just
5: seen
4: his pants.
5: Just look for the guy walking around with a water jug.
3: That's
5: Dieter. You know who he is.
3: No, Dieter does.
2: It's not mine.
4: It's,
2: right?
4: not a different water.
5: It's like a milk gallon one because I've seen it too.
2: The official
5: it's
2: gallon.
5: It's like a milk
1: and
5: gallon.
1: And he puts it on the floor right on the stall?
5: Right on the floor.
2: Yeah, Rover, because you don't want to be dehydrated in that 10-minute dump.
1: That is disgusting.
2: Yeah.
1: Or is he doing something? Does he need to, like
5: sometimes such a huge turd, he needs extra water.
1: No, like, sometimes, if you're going for, what did they, when they stick that camera up your ass or whatever they're doing?
3: Colonoscopy.
1: Colonoscopy.
5: They make you
1: drink that stuff that cleans you out?
2: This is every day.
5: Yeah, I first saw him 2 weeks ago, so this is a pretty long build-up to his colonoscopy.
2: Is it a homemade bidet?
5: Okay.
2: Can he be now doing this? He's just squirting it under his ass and goes right there.
1: I just moved here from Pakistan, and now I work at iHeartMedia, and we have no bidet. I have to pour water down my ass crack. I don't know, but that's freaking weird, isn't it?
2: Yes.
3: And for these restrooms, professional restrooms, like that one gets pretty gross.
2: But think how many people are using it.
3: I know. That's what I'm saying. It's like to put a water jug on the ground of that place.
4: Well, there's never not pee in front of the urinal.
6: Ew.
4: There's constantly pee. I get to spread my legs before I can stand by the urinal.
1: I don't know how people are doing that exactly. Because I agree with Snitz. The pee, it's out of control in front of the urinals.
5: It's now, always been that way. They just changed the floor that now highlights it.
1: I understand that. But what are people doing? You whip it out and then you just pee a little bit on the floor, like
2: no, you want to stand far away from the urinals, so you don't touch it with your arms
5: exactly.
2: So you're far back, and then as you go at the end, you drip onto the floor.
1: Who touches the urinal
2: some
1: with
2: guys,
1: their arms?
2: Oh, I hear this common often. A guy with a watch, when he goes to the urinal, you'll just hear his watch hit the side, go ding. And I'm always like, man,
1: I might have done that like twice in my entire life. It's a very, you don't touch the
5: some
1: urinal.
5: Some guys climb in there almost.
3: They're crowded.
5: Their pants are touching the bottom of the urinal.
3: Looks like they're riding.
1: Those must be people with incredibly tiny peckers.
5: Yes.
1: Who don't want, if you have to side eye them a little bit, they don't want you to go, oh my God, look, he's got a little.
5: It has to be small,
1: too. No, there's no wall.
2: There's dividers.
5: Walls now. They put dividers up.
2: Don't you really?
5: When they read the bathroom.
2: 2 years ago, Rover.
1: There are dividers in between.
5: But they didn't used to have them.
2: Yeah.
5: And they have to be small because when you're pressing that far up against the urinal, you would be touching the other end of the urinal. Any normal sized penis man would be touching the bath.
1: Sure.
2: So there's a middle ground. Too far back or too close.
5: I err on the side of too far back, personally.
1: Are you peeing on the floor?
5: I don't think so. But if a dribblet hits, that's okay. That's not something I'm just telling you.
1: I don't pee on the floor. It's just not happening.
2: But Rover, it's every urinal. You can't just be like, oh, one guy's just using a urinal. You go to all six, it's on the floor.
5: If you've ever touched a urinal with your pants and you walk away from it and you can see other people's pee on your thighs or something, you'll stand back. And that's what I do. I have to stand back. I got a heavy stream, too. A lot of water pressure, a lot of PSI coming out of that back onto me. So I have to kind of provide that little distance or I'll be in the splash zone.
2: And there's one guy, AM guy, I won't say his name. Mm-hmm. He goes handsless.
5: I know.
1: Carmen Angela.
2: Okay. Yeah, go ahead and say it.
5: Names should be named when you're doing a move like that.
2: I think he's trying to prove, you know, something. It's like a Superman pose. He puts his arms to the side.
1: What do you mean? Oh, so he just whips it out and puts his arms on his hips?
2: To the side. Makes a big scene.
5: It's like a fire hose going all over the place.
2: Yeah, so that's going on the floor.
1: So he's got to be the guy just...
5: Yes.
1: Just soaking the floor, then. Yeah. If you're going willy-nilly, no hands, look, my no hands, that's just...
3: Or is he incredibly tiny where he uses the fly of his pants as a support system?
5: That's possible, too.
3: Because I don't know how else you would do it.
1: So you're saying maybe just in between the actual zipper little things?
3: Like half of a thumb.
1: Uh-huh. I don't know.
4: I love getting there early because the water's still blue. It's nice and fresh and clean. The floors are clean. Oh, it's nice at the beginning of the day.
1: This water jug is really freaking me out. I have not seen that yet.
2: I can't wait till you see it.
6: Are they nice shoes or are they?
4: Oh, the tennis shoes, I think.
1: Yeah. Is it a sales guy or is it a
5: I saw the man walking with the jug. But I didn't take a good look at him because I just said, that guy's holding the whole jug. And I didn't put two and two together until I got back in this room and I said, that must be the guy taking a dump that's holding the jug.
6: Talent?
5: He's newer. I've never really seen this person before.
1: Is that something like your manager would...
5: have to sit you down?
1: Because I assume our management will be like, don't talk about people's bathroom habits. They could sue. This is what Sasuke is going to be telling me after the show today.
6: For what?
1: I don't know. If I had a quarter for every time Sasuke told me you could get sued, someone's going to sue us, I'm not kidding you. It's at least once a week. For as long as I... Now, think about this. I've been working here for 11 years in this building. 52 weeks a year times 11. What's that? Someone do the math quickly.
2: What did you say, 52 times 11?
1: It's 500. It's about 600, roughly. That means 600 times Sas Keith has told me you could get sued. How many times have we been sued? Zero. Maybe one or two, but... not 600. But is that something that management would have to speak with the guy and go, listen.
2: If he wants to do it.
1: Your disgusting fecal-covered milk jug of water is freaking people out in the office.
6: No.
2: I don't care if
1: because then you put that.
5: Where's he going to put it?
1: He's got to put his jug somewhere. It's got to go on a counter, on a desk.
6: Don't you have counters in there?
1: If it's an on-air guy, it's going like right there in the studio. Like, it's got to go somewhere unless he just goes back to his desk or wherever this guy works and puts his milk jug of water back on the floor like he does when he's taking a dump.
2: Yeah, possibly.
1: Why take the milk jug to the toilet when you're taking a dump?
2: I really think if I'm going to take a long dump, I want
1: to... Stop it.
2: No, hold on. Let's say I'm in for a 20-minute dump. I want to stay hydrated.
1: Stop it.
2: That's the guy. It's got to be his mindset. I could put myself kind of in his shoes, but I would never take the water jug into the stall.
1: Wouldn't you just, let's just say that's your mindset. You go, I feel a 20-minute dump. First of all, if you're taking 20-minute dumps routinely, you have something going on with your gut. Something's wrong.
2: You know,
1: go to the doctor.
2: Quit work. Big meal.
1: And head to the ER.
5: And get a Camelback backpack so it doesn't have to touch the floor.
1: There
5: something.
1: You go. But why wouldn't you just take, chug your water beforehand?
5: You know what you're about to go through.
1: Right.
2: Just to stay hydrated. Small sips.
1: Or is he worried? Did he hear the story about Jeffrey when Jeffrey worked in the jail? The prisoners poisoned his lemonade, his cup of lemonade, with what was it, soap or
2: pink
1: something?
2: Pink soap, yeah.
1: Pink soap in his pink lemonade.
2: Right.
1: Did this guy hear that story? And now he is afraid to leave his gallon water jug around the office for fear someone may taint it with something.
2: Yes. But I'm worried if he's flushing, fecal flakes go all over that jug. Then he's going up to the water container.
6: And
2: some people actually touch the nozzle with their container.
1: Oh, yeah,
2: you know what I mean?
1: That all the time.
2: So the fecal flakes are then transferred to that water jug I'm using.
6: Oh.
1: Yeah, that is, there's something wrong.
2: Yeah. Because when people flush, those flakes go everywhere.
1: Sure.
2: And they're just covering that.
1: Forget
2: that
1: the
2: jug.
1: Flush. The floor, Dieter.
2: Right.
1: The floor.
2: Yeah.
1: He's putting it on the floor.
2: Yeah, that too.
1: Cody, you're on Rover's Morning Glory. Good morning, Cody.
7: Yo, Rover.
1: Yo.
7: Yeah, so I work with somebody, and I've gone to the bathroom a couple times, and he has an open Coke can that he brings in with him, goes in the stall, and you hear the clink on the back of the toilet where he sets it down.
6: Oh, ew.
1: That is gross, too. Can't do that.
2: You don't want to put anything back there.
5: What if you're in a bar?
1: I don't take, if I have, sometimes I'll walk downstairs at my house to my office, and I have a glass of water or whatever it is, a can of something, and I will leave that in my office. If I have to take a dump, I will leave that on my desk in the office and then go into the bathroom. Obviously. I never take that in the bathroom.
2: Oh, never?
1: No. Do you?
2: I'll bring a drink and put it on, like if I have a big counter, I'll put it on the counter.
1: No, are you serious?
2: If I'm walking with something, yes. That's different than putting a jug next to the toilet. It's not on the floor.
1: It's the same.
2: It's on the counter.
5: What if you're in a bar? Do you bring, and you're not at a table. Do you bring your beer on? What do? You sit on the back of the toilet.
2: Or on the urinal top.
1: No, I have to be drunk to do that.
5: What do you do if you don't do that then?
2: You're going to leave that outside and let somebody mess with
1: that? No, I put it under my armpit or something.
5: What?
1: I don't. What, are you serious?
2: Jeez, why not just,
1: I don't put that,
2: why not just keister it?
1: No, I don't put that down on the top of the urinal.
5: Right
1: I don't
5: there.
1: Put that down on the toilet. I don't put that down anywhere.
5: I try not to make sure it doesn't go underneath the handle because I'm always worried the handle's going to drip in there.
2: Yeah.
5: But I don't do that. But on the other side, yes, we plop it down. What else are you going to do?
1: No. You got to hold that.
5: Sometimes
1: balance I can hold it on your head like you're a Somalian or
5: if
1: something.
5: If it's a beer can, I can kind of hold it in my teeth sometimes and just bite down on it, but not in the armpit.
1: So. Eric in Youngstown. Good morning, Eric.
8: Hey, how's it going?
1: Hey, what's happening?
8: Hey, I used to work with that thing with the water in the bathroom.
1: Yes.
8: I used to work with some Muslims that do not use toilet paper. They would take water in there to... They would wipe with their hands and then would use the water to wash.
1: No!
5: This is impossible to believe.
1: No!
8: Yes.
5: Why wouldn't they use it? I understand if they're in their home country and there's not toilet paper available.
1: Yeah, there's toilet paper right there. Why wouldn't they just use it?
8: They will not use toilet paper. They're against he would take water bottles. They put water bottles under their arm, go into the bathroom, and they do not use toilet paper.
2: That's what that guy's doing, probably.
1: No wonder we're at... That's the war on terror right there. I mean, forget ISIS. We got to be at war with people who don't use toilet paper. Eric, thank you.
9: 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The Eastern Conference Finals.
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1: Your husband is not who you think he is. Your body is not what you thought it was. Your identity is formed by a secret history. I'm Dani Shapiro, and these are just a few of the stunning stories I'll be exploring on the 14th season of Family Secrets.
2: He kind of shoved me out of the way and said, move. 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And that was the last time I saw him.
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3: My boobs look good though, don't they?
0: On Rover's morning

0: Was there any sort of big blow up that anyone had over this vacation period?
1: With who?
0: With anyone. I'm wondering if there was any sort of big blow up. I know, Doozy, you know, I always have big blow ups, but besides that.
1: Why?
0: I have an email here.
1: Oh, so you want. Does anyone have something to say before I say it?
2: Is GPS that what you're doing? Sighting?
0: Yeah, it's something along those lines.
1: What do you got?
0: Charlie, did you have any big blow-ups?
3: Got an argument with somebody, but...
0: Oh, yeah? About what?
3: A credit card transaction. But it wasn't, I don't think, it wasn't a blow-up. I wasn't yelling. Somebody was yelling
0: Tom,
3: at me.
0: Tom, did you get any big blow-ups?
4: No. I had a weird credit card thing, though, too, but no.
0: Maybe this didn't happen over the vacation. It's an email. It says... hey, Rover, ask Sean, that's Dom, why he threatened his girlfriend's little brother, who's 5'5 and 110 pounds, soaking wet.
1: What?
0: And also ask him about screaming at Brittany's mother. So now Brittany and her mother are not speaking any longer.
4: Wow. Well, I know where that came from. That'll tell you where, if that was a blow up, that's pretty interesting.
2: From him.
0: I don't know. It sounds like, I don't know if it's a blow. It sounds like if you're threatening someone, it sounds
3: well,
0: like
3: that was after brother?
4: That was after
0: yeah, his girlfriend's little brother. Oh, okay. It sounds like Dom threatened his girlfriend's little brother, who's 5'5".
4: I don't care how old he is. He's also threatening a girl. He's also saying he's going to beat her ass. He's going to kick her ass. So I don't really care about this dude. In fact, I think it's funny that his mommy is sending in messages about him. Saying why I did this, but there was no blow up. There was, while she was in the hospital, my girlfriend, her mom came, normal.
0: Uh-huh. Sure.
4: You know, it's normal, you know. She called her brother to tell the brother that I'm getting...
0: The mom called the brother?
4: Yes. I'm getting inked up right now. This is my adrenaline starting to pump. Uh-huh. And this little punk-ass bitch, who I've already warned once to not speak ill will of my girlfriend... His sister, by the way.
0: Yeah, why would he speak horribly about his sister?
4: No idea. Uh-huh. No idea. Doesn't like the choices she's making, being with me, in other words.
0: Well, no one does.
4: Regardless, you know what? Her mom is okay with it. Her dad's okay with it. Everybody else in the family is, except you, you little twerp. But this guy, you know, so then he, you know, instead of, you know, saying something to me, he calls her names and stuff. And so basically, he's accused her of faking... Her illness or blah, blah, blah, blah, blah.
0: So your girlfriend was in the hospital. She had this, she was basically full of crap, literally.
4: Yeah, literally.
0: Her intestines were blocked with poop. Hmm. And she had to go to the hospital while we were on vacation, as Dom revealed to us earlier today. So your girlfriend's mom comes there to the hospital, calls her brother and says, hey, your sister is in the hospital. And he does what?
4: Proceeds to just berate her and call her names and just through loud enough that I could hear it across the room through the phone. It wasn't on speakerphone. I could hear him just dogging his sister like a piece of garbage.
2: And how old is he?
4: 18.
0: Well, what was he saying exactly?
4: Along the lines of she's faking. I don't care about her. Who cares if she's in there? Blah, blah, blah. And the mom's going, stop, stop. That's your sister. Don't talk about that. So I already knew I could tell what was happening.
0: There's no reason why the guy would say that kind of stuff, though.
4: I told you his reason is that he doesn't like the choices she's made.
0: Okay.
4: That's his reason for all of this.
0: Okay.
4: So I just sent him a little message and told him why he should stop doing that.
1: What does that mean?
0: What is the message? So you sent him a text message or what kind of message?
4: I don't know his phone number. I sent him a message on Facebook. Oh. So.
0: And what did that message say?
4: I'm sure you can use your imagination.
1: What did it say?
0: I'm sure Dom really thought it out in a calm, cool, and collected manner. Very mature, right?
2: Right.
0: Typed it and then maybe slept on it. Like probably was thinking like, hey, you know, maybe let me, how should I address this situation? I'll sleep on it, see how I feel in the morning.
2: Yeah, I'm a little heated now. Let me think about this.
4: This is the second time this has happened. So he's already been warned once that he's not allowed to even talk about her. Period.
0: Okay. Well, who you warned her of that?
4: I warned her. I warned him.
1: You can't do that.
4: Well, I can do that, and I will do that.
0: Wait a second.
4: If it's involved in her life again.
0: Now I understand why the guy doesn't like the choices.
4: Why? Because, well, why? Well, what did I do wrong here? No, shut up. Don't talk. No, screw you, mother effers, because I've done nothing but be there for her. I've done nothing but be a good boyfriend to her. Okay? I got off the freaking pole.
0: You didn't, but...
4: So this guy has no right to have any problems with me. So if he starts attacking my girlfriend because of me, I'm going to start attacking him.
0: But wait a second. To say that he's not allowed to talk about your girlfriend or address your girlfriend, whatever you say.
4: It will. That's my point. Not if he wants to say hi to her and be a normal human being, that's great.
1: That's what brothers and sisters do.
4: You're adults now.
1: You don't threaten
4: to assault your sister.
0: Why does...
4: If I did that, my father would kill me.
2: But is there an actual chance he would assault her, or he just says this because they're brothers and sisters?
4: I don't know, but you're adults. You stop saying that stuff when you're an adult.
0: Says the man who argued over a parking spot and called a woman a perfect stranger is seen next Tuesday in front of his kids.
4: If you're going to compare these two situations, then I'm going to leave.
2: Are you threatening to assault that guy?
4: What?
2: Are you threatening to assault the brother?
1: Did you?
4: In reaction to what he did.
2: But you're an adult. You don't threaten
1: He's 18.
4: That's my point. No, he needs to be taught a lesson. Nobody else is teaching him a lesson, so I'm going to teach him a lesson.
0: Why does it fall upon you, though?
1: Because
4: I have to deal with her and how it upsets her. I don't want to see her upset. And nobody's going to upset her, so I'm going to make sure that doesn't keep happening.
0: Why? Okay, this is where Dom and I differ. If I were dating her, and she was upset by something that her brother was doing, I would talk to her maybe about how she could react to it and how she could just not talk to the guy or do whatever.
4: We're way past that.
0: I have no control over the brother. The brother's not my concern, you know? What are you going to do?
2: Dumb, what if you...
4: Shut up. We are way past what you just said, Rover. Way, way, way, way, way past that. This is a year in the making.
0: Okay.
4: I told you about this when we were in Miami. That this dude's been
0: trying to remember.
1: Why is she calling him? I know you don't care about anything.
4: But
1: why did she call him then?
0: She didn't call him. The mom called.
2: Yeah.
1: So does Brittany tell the mom, just don't tell him, just cut him out of my life?
4: Yes, she does. But this woman keeps trying to, you know, she thinks she's keeping the peace when, no, she's just instigating problems for whatever reason.
0: So they don't talk at all. Your girlfriend, Brittany, and her brother don't talk at all?
4: No.
0: Okay. All right.
4: By his choice, by the way, because of the way he treats her.
0: Okay.
2: Dumb. What if you called your sister and you started screaming at your sister about something, and then another guy that's not part of your family calls you and says you can no longer...

0: He said, "I will kick your ass if you do something else again." I can't remember what it was.
1: But that's what people say.
0: When you're 14.
2: Dieter, 4 years ago.
0: When's the last time you told your sister you would kick her ass?
3: Yes,
0: never, because your dad would kill you.
2: But he was 14. You weren't even in their life at that time.
0: No.
2: So who are you to judge what happened?
0: That was 14. I'm saying that's what 14-year-olds act like. I'm saying as an adult at 18, you don't say that to people. He said this to her 6 months ago.
2: But that's their family business.
0: No, it's not. It's my business now.
1: I don't find
0: that. She's my family now, and it's my business. So
2: guys were like breaking up a week ago. So
0: yeah, that happens in relationships, Doogie. I get it. People break up. We're not together, so I shouldn't care.
1: This
0: I don't love her enough.
2: This is weird. I think that's all of us are thinking it's weird. He's the only one that doesn't
4: care. Yeah, I find this very strange.
0: Dieter hasn't said one word.
3: What's he supposed to do? Stand on the wayside while he's picking on his sister? Picking on his girlfriend, though?
4: Who cares what the guy says or does?
3: But if it's constantly upsetting her.
0: She cares.
4: I don't think it's constantly upsetting her. He says that they don't have any contact with each
0: other. That upsets her. She tries to reach out to him, and he replies back,
3: "Who's this?" That's her.
4: So you think
0: who's this?
4: You think that the solution that to solve that issue would be to threaten the guy?
0: I don't care if it is a solution. Maybe it would. Here, I'll tell you exactly what it was. I threatened this guy, figuring maybe it would light a fire under somebody else in her family, and they get their head out of their ass and realize that this guy needs to be dealt with. And it didn't happen the first time. So this time, now that it happened again, when he reared his stupid little stupid head again and decided to do this again, I decided that I'm going to end it permanently. So,
2: what did you guys do for Thanksgiving?
4: Let him finish. You ended it permanently how?
2: Facebook.
0: No, I just explained to him that his days of living a normal life are over. His days of not looking over his shoulder are over. His days of sleeping well are over because I'm coming for you.
2: If my boyfriend did that, that's crazy. I would leave.
4: That's crazy. That's nuts.
1: Can we see your Facebook message?
4: Do you still have that? I'd love to see that. That's insane. That's crazy. You know that, right?
3: You don't want to leave a trace, too.
0: I really don't care. That's my point. I don't care. This person needs to be dealt with. And if you guys hadn't brought it up, it would have been all done. This was done. I let it go. She said you went too far, so I let it go. You guys brought this up. I was done.
4: You don't think he went too far?
0: No. No. Oh. Going too far. He's lucky he lives an hour away.
2: Oh, my God.
0: He really is.
3: How'd the family ever get together again?
2: They won't.
0: They can't. No, we can't. That's the whole point.
3: You can never go over there now.
0: I know. I couldn't go over there before. The last time I was over there, we had to sit in different parts of the house. I had to stay outside while he was inside. It's ridiculous. He can't be in the same room as her because he can't keep a stupid mouth shut.
2: Because he thinks that she made the wrong choice of dating you?
0: Guess what? He doesn't get to make that. That's not his. Keep your opinion to yourself then. If she doesn't want to hear it, keep it to yourself. That's it. That's it.
4: Man,
0: there is no, hey, let's have lunch and be nice sometimes. It's none of that ever. It's just constant crybaby prick that just dogs her. It's unacceptable. It's unacceptable, and I can't believe her family allows it. I cannot believe it.
4: Terry, you're on Rover's Morning Glory. Good morning, Terry.
5: Good morning, Rover.
4: Hey.
5: I completely agree with you, dude. I got a wife, and her brother's the exact same way. Wants to sit and cuss her out over the phone. But you know what? When he sees me face to face at 6'3", 275 pounds, he shuts his mouth and cowers.
4: But
2: shame on these girls for allowing
4: that. Yeah, I mean, I wouldn't talk to my brother. Yeah. If I were some chick, I wouldn't allow my brother to cuss me out on the phone like
2: cut
4: that.
2: Cut the ties.
4: Yeah, what are you going to do, Terry, when you're not around?
5: That's the thing. He crawls back every time he needs something. Oh. I love you, sis. I love you. But then when it's no, then he wants to run his mouth.
4: So in other words, it's almost your wife's fault for letting him back in time and time again.
2: My sister does the same thing.
4: Yeah, I mean, you have to know where to draw limits. What if you're not around, Terry? What if you? I don't know.
5: Oh, he definitely knows if he would ever touch her, we would just take care of it. Let's just put it that.
4: I don't know. I find this strange.
3: The reason she's
0: you have sisters too, which is what blows my mind. I mean,
3: the reason she's at
4: fault. I allow them to. They live their own lives. They make their own decisions. I would never.
0: You would never jump in and say, I don't like the choices you make, and call them names and threaten to assault them.
4: If someone was talking on the phone to my sister, or not even to my sister, but if someone was talking, let's see, I'm trying to think.
0: Well, that's where you and I separate are different, Rover. I am not going to allow that. It's not. I'm not going to permit it. So you're not going to talk to my girlfriend.

0: seeing it, if I'm seeing, but he wasn't even talking to your girlfriend.
1: He's talking about her. That's enough. I had already warned him that he's not allowed to do that. So don't do it again.
0: That's crazy. See, that's the crazy part right there, where you say he's not allowed to do that. He can't talk about your girlfriend. Why doesn't he just say you're not allowed to talk about her?
1: Because I don't treat her poorly.
0: But
1: that's the difference.
0: Maybe in his mind, you do.
1: Then give me an example.
0: Maybe that sounds right. He's something out of shape.
1: This is ridiculous. This isn't on me. This is on this guy for the way he's been acting. And Charlie can sit over there and make his faces all he wants. This has to do with this guy treating somebody poorly and somebody standing up for that person because nobody else in her life stands up for her. And I'm going
0: to
1: stand up for her.
0: She has to do it. You're not her.
2: Stop fathering her.
0: She has her babying her.
1: I'm done.
0: We're being honest, dumb.
2: Charlie?
3: I struck a nerve. That's my face.
4: Why does she keep contacting the brother? If he's being a dick to her.
1: I'm fathering her. Rover, I didn't hit a nerve. It's just her trying to hit a nerve, trying to be nasty, saying the stuff that they said. This is bullcrap.
0: Nobody's
1: fathering anybody. This is a boyfriend standing up for his girlfriend, period. If you guys had a sack and would actually stand up for your girlfriends or something, maybe you'd understand it. But you guys don't. You're ballless, the most ballless people I've ever met in my life. The only person with a man.
0: I don't think I'd date someone that just wouldn't be able to cut off contact.
1: Great, Rover, you are able to cut people out of your life. With no problem. You do it all the time. You have no problem with that. You don't have any soul when it comes to that.
2: But your girlfriend even has a problem with it. So how are you saying we're all crazy when she has a problem with it too?
1: I said I went too far. I get it.
2: So what are you fighting over?
1: Because you're also not saying, I understand why you did it. I get the point of what you were doing. I understand that. You're just going, you're crazy. Who does that? No. Everybody does this.
2: But you've said awful things about your family.
1: I don't even talk to my family.
2: See? That's a little crazy. Families fight.
1: I'm not interested in fighting with people that are just because they're my family. That's the dumbest thing I've ever heard.
0: I wouldn't insert myself in this situation. I mean, I think it would be different if it was happening perhaps right in front of me.
1: I should break up with my girlfriend, Rover.
0: No, I'm not saying you should break up with your girlfriend. I would understand if someone were like right there in the room saying something ridiculous to your girlfriend. Then I wouldn't have a problem with saying something, stepping in and putting an end to it. But when someone's not even talking to your girlfriend, they're talking to their own mother about their sister, and you say that's not allowed, I find that bizarre.
1: If this were the first instance, then none of that would have happened. This is not the first time. This is a repeat offender, this kid.
0: So then why did you end up yelling with... So you're not... Brittany and her mom are not talking now?
1: I have no idea if they're talking or not. I'm not allowed at their house. Oh, because she thought I called her a maniac because I said she called Brittany 22 times Saturday morning and sent her 8 text messages because she had a bad dream about her.
0: Okay.
1: And needed to hear her voice.
0: Okay.
1: Meanwhile, this is after she was in the hospital or for whatever day it was the day after she'd been in the hospital. Mm-hmm. She's trying to recover, sleep in. This woman does this. And I said, that's manic behavior, is what I said. That's weird. I said, that's manic behavior to do that. Takes one to know one. Trust me, I do manic things. That right there is a manic behavior. Oh, he's not allowed in my house anymore. He called me a maniac. If you're not intelligent enough to know the difference between maniac and manic, that's your problem. But nobody called anybody a maniac.
2: Do you see your therapist today?
1: I just had to cancel it because I have my colonoscopy. So. I don't need... Listen, seriously, you guys, I used to like you guys until right now. I can't believe, Dieter, you haven't said one word in there.
4: Every time I did. What do you want me to say?
1: She starts talking over you because you're going to make a point to back me up. Oh.
0: You don't think that there's any possibility that you could be... We understand your point of view, perhaps, but you don't think that there's... Everyone in here is going, that's kind of weird. You don't think that you could be wrong
1: at all. Not everyone in there is saying that. Dieter has my back. Okay, he's not backing me up, though, for whatever goddamn reason.
4: I did. What do you want me to say?
1: There's five people piling on. Get your thumb out of your rear end and help me out.
4: I told you the dad should be... Of course he shouldn't be threatening his sister.
0: But wait a second. If it's a legitimate threat, I think there's a big difference between, you know... two siblings who maybe some families are different than others. All right. My family were pretty mellow. I've never even seen a fist fight in my family. It's very rare that my family even raises our voices at each other.
2: My family, now, we fight all the time.
0: I had a next door neighbor. I swear to God, I heard a big commotion outside my window like a year ago. I look outside. Two guys having a fist fight. Two brothers having a fist fight. These are like 35-year-old guys having a fist fight in the backyard. I go, now that's something you don't see every day. No. I go, what are you gonna do? So some families are just different. I guess I don't find it that strange that a brother is. I mean, if he's seriously threatening that he's going
4: to. Sounds like he is. It's not the first time. I get that. If his girlfriend is crying all the time, are you going to go to the cause of that and say, hey, dude, what the hell are you doing, man? Because then he has to hear about the bitching when she comes home.
2: But maybe talk to him like an adult.
4: But think about it. Don't forget when you're 18. 18-year-old boys out of high school are smart, Alex. They run their mouths. They don't listen to their parents. They rebel. You know. Remember when you were 18?
0: So what you're telling me is you would take his same approach.
4: Well, I wouldn't leave the paper trace. I would be outside the guy's work after. Be like, hey.
1: Are you crazy, Dieter? You're kidding me. You would do that?
4: I would physically handle it, yeah. I wouldn't threaten somebody on Facebook.
0: Man, I wish this kid would get on the phone. You'd hear his side of the story.
4: Probably in high school still.
1: But there is no side, Robert.
0: He just hates you. It's all because of you? This is why he... What about prior to you entering the picture?
1: He didn't like that she was a Miller Lite girl, too. She did promos as a Miller Lite girl.
0: He probably didn't like that she was a stripper, I'm guessing.
1: Obviously. What brother would? But, I mean... But then anything, he should love me because I got her off the pole. I've helped her get another better job.
4: But the flight attendant, you made her quit that.
0: He doesn't like those decisions. Yeah. I don't know. Rob.
3: We don't have the brother's information, but we do have the person who sent the email on line 12 if you'd like to talk to her.
0: Who is this?
3: I don't want to give her name because I don't know.
4: It's probably the mom.
1: Obviously his girlfriend or his mom.
4: It has to be one of the two. Right, it has to be the mom.
0: I don't know. Good morning. Hi. Who is this?
5: I'm fine. My brother... who is Zach's and Brittany's father, has said things to Zach about saying...
0: All right, wait. Oh, this is... I'm sort of confused
4: it's
0: now.
4: It's the aunt.
1: This is the same aunt who called before... Oh, good job, Becky. Right, Brittany's going to love this. Good job, Becky.
0: You're Brittany's... You're the aunt of Dumb's girlfriend. You're Brittany's aunt. Okay, all right.
5: Yes. And her father is my brother.
0: Okay, all right.
5: Who has said things to Zachary about talking to his sister that way. So, Zach... doesn't say anything in front of the parents. What Zach says to his sister on the phone or whatever he does, that's between Zach and Brittany. That's nobody else's business. Dumb should keep his nose out of Brittany and Zach's business.
1: Becky.
5: Their brother and sister, they've been fighting for years.
1: Yeah, that's they're adults now, though.
5: Tell her to suck it up.
1: Becky, really? Tell her to suck it up? You disgusting piece of garbage pig. You're going to tell Brittany to suck it up?
5: You know what, douchebag? That's why nobody likes you. When you come to family functions, you got to stand off to the side because nobody talks to you.
1: You're the only person that doesn't talk to me, Becky. I sit and play spoons with everybody and everything, babe. So nice try. You're the stinky one that nobody likes in the family, Becky. They all talk about how nasty you are. Becky. Your pills and your stink ass.
0: Becky.
1: How you get kicked out of every house you live in because it's disgusting, filled with garbage.
0: Wait a second. All right,
1: keep going, Becky, if you want to do this. I know all your dirt, so keep going.
5: Okay.
0: Becky, now, so Brittany and her brother have been fighting for...
5: Forever.
0: All right. And how does the family feel about... I mean, this is the issue I have with Dumb, is that Dumb somehow has become he's like trying to act as a parent to everyone now. This kid...
4: Yeah, he's trying to solve all the problems.
0: He's like super dad. How does the family feel about Dumb's handling of this situation?
5: If Dumb ever tried to touch Zachary, he would be strung up by his toes and used as a pinata.
1: By who, you?
5: Oh, you don't think his uncles would kick the crap out of you?
1: No, I think they maybe would probably look at Zach and go, it's about time that kid got his ass kicked and somebody taught him a lesson.
5: You really don't think that his uncles or his dad, who doesn't like you in the first place, would kick your ass for touching his son?
1: Oh, now he doesn't like me?
5: Nobody likes you. When are you going to get that?
1: Becky. Becky. Becky, you are such a liar. You are so full of crap right now, and it's disgusting that you're taking Zach's back.
0: Well, wait a second.
1: It's disgusting, Becky, just like you are disgusting.
0: Becky and Dumb, hang on a second. Let me ask this question to Dumb. If you were to kick your girlfriend's brother's ass, Zach, I guess is his name, whatever. If you were to kick Zach's ass, you don't think Zach's dad would be pissed off that you kicked his ass?
1: Of course he would be pissed off.
0: What do you think he would do?
1: Probably say, oh, good, it's about time somebody taught Zach a lesson.
0: But he's going to be pissed off and then say, it's good, though? Like, this is what I don't understand.
1: Yeah, sometimes an ass-whooping is something somebody needs. Sometimes people need those to realize they're out of line.
0: I don't know.
1: Becky, she's acting all hard, like they're all hard asses, and I get that. And I've never had one problem with anybody in her family. Not one.
4: Except
1: this hog when she called in the first time. And now she's doing it a second time, getting involved in my business with Brittany, which isn't your business. And it's funny, if Zach didn't go around telling everybody about it, how'd you find out about it?
5: They called me, douchebag.
1: Brittany called you?
5: No, Rob did, stupid.
4: The dad called her.
0: I don't know, man. This sounds
1: like you sent the email, you dummy. That's the point.
4: A lot of drama.
0: Volatile.
4: I can't.
1: There is no. But this is my point, you guys. What you're seeing right here, this never happens. This never happens.
5: No.
1: I've gone to all these. Becky, I've been all the family functions I've been to have been
5: because he's 19 years old, is in college, has a job, is in no further in life than you. You qualified receptionist.
1: What the hell are you talking about? You're ripping on my job now? He works at McDonald's.
5: You're ripping on your job.
1: Why are you? You haven't had a job in 30 years, you pillhead. Are you kidding me? You're our government assistant. You disgusting SSI pig.
5: You're disgusting.
1: Becky, I would love to show you guys the picture of this woman. I would love for you to meet her. She has no teeth. She's the most disgusting person I've ever met in my life.
0: Becky is
1: and her whole family feels the same way, too. That's the funny part about this.
0: Well, I'm hearing conflicting
5: That's
0: reports.
5: Why they all called me this morning to email, right?
4: Because I'm sure they did.
5: They all like you, and they don't like me, right?
1: Becky, they all think you stink, and you're a lazy
0: wait
1: bum.
0: Wait a second. Hang on. Let me ask you a question. So I'm hearing conflicting reports. Dom says that everyone in Brittany's family likes him. Becky, you're saying that that's not true?
5: That's not true.
1: Well, then they're all liars, because they've all said to me that they like me. They've all invited me to do things. They buy me gifts. So they're just big two-faced liars, then?
5: Was in the gift exchange. Is it this year? No.
1: Yeah, because I can't go to Christmas.
5: Liked you.
1: No, because I didn't go to Christmas because of your stupid brother. I can't go there to be a part of the exchange.
5: Right, because nobody likes you.
1: No, because everybody has this punk ass's back.
5: Say something to Zach. I think it's f***ing hilarious.
1: See, where we can't get three sentences without her swearing. She's an idiot. This is my point. These are the people. Wow, I'm glad. If I were in your family, I would be really upset that you're the one representing my family, because everybody else in your family seems to have their crap together.
0: All right, before I let you go, Becky, what is Zach's beef with Dom?
5: He doesn't like him because he's a sleazebag.
1: How?
5: You're as old as I am, and you're dating his sister. How do you think that makes him feel?
1: I don't really give a crap how it makes him feel. It doesn't involve him. It's between me and her.
5: I really like hearing about my granddaughter's sex life on the radio. You're disgusting.
1: Your granddaughter?
5: My mother said that about her granddaughter. Yeah, I like hearing about my granddaughter's sex life on the radio. You're a disgusting pig.
1: Because I talk about my sex life?
5: You're a disgusting pig.
1: But give me an example how I'm a disgusting pig, because I talk about sex?
5: Disgusting pig.
1: Because I talk about sex?
5: You're disgusting.
1: Okay, go take some more pills, Becky, okay? Take some more pills, hon, that the government pays for, because you don't work.
0: Becky, thank you for the email. I appreciate that. Always keep me informed of these goings on. Thank you.
1: Can't wait to see you soon.
0: Wow. This is insane. Could you imagine this?
4: Dumb, will you ever be allowed back now? Like, no, you might have been able to manage that last one, but I don't think for that.
1: I don't need this crap in my life, so I don't
4: know. That was the point of no return.
0: Dumb is a bridge burner. Like, he, in glorious fashion, he burns bridges.
2: He did this to his ex-wife's family, remember? He called them every name.
4: Couldn't even be in the same room with them and drop the kids off.
0: Yeah.
4: It's like, you have to pick Dumb or your own family.
2: if I dated a guy that ever talked to my family like that, like, don't you think you'd be like, what's up?
1: I know. They might want to come kick his ass, right?
0: I don't know. Listen, man, you got to...
4: Well, yeah. Good luck with that colonoscopy today. That doctor hits one wrong nerve.
0: Hey, happy holidays from everyone here at Rover's Morning Glory.
2: Yeah, it's welcome back.
1: Thanks for having
0: the
1: my
0: season
1: back, guys.
0: To be jolly.
1: Appreciate you guys always for having my back. Thank you so much for having my back.
0: Dunn does have to go early today, though, because he does have his colonoscopy that he's getting ready to go to. And what time's that at today? 1 o'clock or noon or something, or one, or
1: stop acting like you care. You don't care. You hope I die when this happens. Don't give me this crap. Seriously, no, I'm not pulling a Jeffrey.
0: You're doing the whole woe is me. Like,
1: no, there's
0: like
1: no woe is me. Here. This is straight up because of punks.
4: Hang myself in the bed. You guys don't care.
1: Yeah. Don't act like you give two craps about me when you're going to treat
4: me
1: like that. So screw you both. Huh? I didn't hear your joke. I was trying to talk. Oh, but you guys talked over me again. You keep laughing over me.
4: It's at 2 o'clock. I think he said.
0: Well, good luck with that.
1: Yeah, thanks, man.
0: I had to take all this stuff that he's probably been drinking for the past 20. I've had, I think, two colonoscopies.
4: Oh, man.
0: Oh, my God. You just have constant diarrhea, and then you have no diarrhea left anymore. There's just, you feel like you have diarrhea, but there's nothing left.
2: I had a friend do one of these, and they got sick. They were puking, and they had to cancel.
0: I can't believe he's actually working today. Honestly, I don't know how he's not just been in the bathroom nonstop, because that's how I was. They make you drink this stuff. You're going every 10 minutes.
4: Damn. Ooh.
0: Even if you don't have to go, you feel like you have to go. At least that's how it was with me.
6: Rover's Morning Glory. The Eastern Conference Finals.
7: Tonight, it's Game 4 versus the Knicks. Tip off at 8 on the buzzer.
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3: No.
4: Oh. Snitz.
3: Charlie and Snitz, the two anti-gun guys.
4: Anti-hate guns, yeah. Destroy all guns.
3: Charlie, what do you need a gun for? That's, you don't need a gun. That's stupid to have a gun.
4: And
3: now this guy is scrambling to find out how he can get a gun.
4: Oh, wow.
3: Wow, interesting.
4: I don't find that interesting. These are end times.
3: Yeah.
4: Every day, I don't need six guns in my house like you, Rover, just for a normal living, to pack heat to go to the grocery store. But now we're at the end times. Now it's time to get myself a hand cannon.
3: So it was stupid until you figured out, maybe it's not so stupid. I might need
4: one. No. Times have changed. We're living in a different time. We're post-coronavirus time right now. Now it's time to strap up, all right? It makes sense now.
3: What's more likely to happen in life? That society devolves to the point where people are trying to break into your home to steal your Frosted Flakes.
4: Yeah.
3: Or that someone breaks into your home while you're asleep and trying to either rob you or kill you. What do you think is more likely to happen in life?
4: Well, right now? I mean, I don't know. There's a great unknown.
3: Sure, even right now.
5: And what are they going to break in and steal? At your place.
4: So you're saying I don't need a gun, Dieter? I shouldn't get a gun? Now you're anti-gun?
5: I'm pro-gun, but all these years I've known you, you're like, why do you need a gun? Guns are stupid. Destroy all guns. Pro-Bernie Sanders. Now all of a sudden you're changing. You're pro-Trump, pro-guns, pro-Second Amendment.
3: Funny how that works.
5: Yeah. Overnight.
4: It's not overnight. It's been an ongoing thing ever since this coronavirus broke out and we're stuck in our homes. Once somebody starts coming for my ramen noodles, I gotta take somebody out. I don't understand what's hard to get about.
5: There's plenty of food still in the stores. You keep going. They're refreshing the stores. There's no short supply.
3: That's what I'm saying.
5: It's
3: more likely someone will break into your home and try to steal something for other reasons or to murder you or a home invasion or whatever. That's a far more likely scenario that and has been for years and years and years, and you were anti-gun in that case. You said, no, I'll just run out my back door if someone
4: breaks
3: into the house.
4: And I'd call the police.
3: How would you do that? Where's your bedroom at your house?
4: It's upstairs. What do you mean?
3: So how would you run out the back door if someone came into your home?
4: I have a door that leads out. I have a weird door. I could show it to you, but I don't know how I'd do it. It actually is on the second level. I could jump off into my yard.
3: Okay, but if you're asleep in your bedroom...
4: Three doors.
3: I know what door you're talking about, that weird door. It's like a door to nowhere that Charlie has.
4: Yeah, I know.
3: He has a door, like an outside door on the second floor of his home. And if you go out it, you just fall down to the ground.
4: Well, no. Oh, it leads...
6: Drunk Charlie, it's going to be great.
4: It leads to a nice little roof area that you could chill on the top of your roof.
3: Uh-huh.
4: But you could then jump off of it, and I'm in my yard. It's a great escape, man. I don't understand what's hard to get about this.
3: If someone breaks into your house, goes up the steps, and they're in your the hallway to get to your bedroom.
4: Uh-huh.
3: You have to get past them, don't you, in order to get to your second floor door?
4: Or I could push them out the door. I mean, either way, somebody's going out of that door, me or them, and then I'm going to run out. What do you get?
3: It doesn't seem very realistic. It seems a more realistic prospect would be that someone breaks into your home, you take the gun out of the nightstand and you blast them. That would be more realistic.
4: Robert, no. I have other means. I just don't have a gun.
3: What other means do you have? He's just put his headset down. He's
5: probably got a big dildo. Thing. Big black dildo he's going to hit some guy over the head with.
3: It probably would scare off a lot of people, wouldn't it?
4: Maybe I show him my blade. Maybe I show him my katana.
3: Oh, you got a sword.
4: And then they come in, and they're about to meet their maker here. You see this?
6: Valerian steel.
3: Uh-huh.
5: I can't see it. Steel, did the sword guy give you that, Charlie?
4: No, my brother gave it to me for my birthday.
5: Okay.
4: Now
3: what do you
4: somebody
3: do?
4: Somebody comes at me with this.
3: What do you do if the guy coming in has this?
5: Whoa!
7: Oh, Rover, enough with the gun.
4: I stabbed him, Rover. Look at this, my stabbing motion. Before you, as soon as I even hear a noise downstairs, the katana's coming out, and I'm ready to take you on.
5: We should test this. We should have Rover go at Charlie with a gun, and Charlie's got his little sword.
4: You think I'm asleep, but I'm not. As soon as you walk up into my house, I'm stabbing you at the top of my stairs. Then I leap to safety out of my back little window.
3: Uh-huh.
4: What's Snitzer have, a Lysol can?
3: Yeah. Don't I just shoot you? Before you even reach me with your dumb sword?
6: Then I say abracadabra.
3: Uh-oh,
6: and get you with my Harry Potter wand.
3: Oh, my God. Look at this.
6: Done.
3: Dangerous.
6: Done.
3: Oh. Charlie, I thought you were going to get your cane, Snitz. You know, an old guy has a cane, just beats you over the head with it.
5: His walker.
6: I grab my lightsaber back there. I have a lightsaber.
3: Maybe a little knife comes out the bottom of his cane or something.
5: I'm watching Charlie on the Rover radio finally with his sword, and it's all flimsy and like waving and moving. That's not that
6: bent.
5: It's not solid.
6: Oh, ooh.
4: No.
7: Stop
4: this is
7: touching
4: the
7: blade.
4: Steel, Dieter.
3: Yeah.
5: Okay, but I see you.
6: It's like it's not that fencing sword.
5: Yeah. Every time you move it, it's all wobbly. Looks like a limp noodle.
8: No. Well, he has to wait till that random guy gets there. Then he becomes a professional sword fighter.
3: It's made out of aluminum foil.
5: Yeah. It's like Laffy Taffy.
4: You want to come take me on, Dieter?
5: Yes.
4: Come over here. I'll stab you right in the eye.
5: I got a good sword from that sword guy. He hooked me up.
3: Uh-huh.
5: Gave me a nice sword with a sheath.
3: Yeah.
5: Yeah, that thing doesn't move. It's solid.
4: Yeah. Okay, this still is going to hurt. It's going to be more like I'm hitting you in the head with like a kind of an aluminum bat because it's still this baby still hurts. It's just kind of flimsy.
7: Do you have anything that can see if it cuts? Like a Ginzu knife? Like, you know how they would slice things? Yeah, do you have anything?
3: Cucumber or something?
6: It dices.
4: Okay.
7: Do you remember that?
4: I actually might have
7: a piece of paper here. Can you cut an aluminum can?
6: And then slice a tomato afterwards?
7: Yes.
4: Hold on. Let me go get my produce. I'll be right back. I have to go get some produce.
5: Get one of those apples you love. What's it called? Cosmic apple?
7: Yeah.
3: There's no way that's going to slice. You think that's going to slice an apple, Dieter?
5: Oh, hell no, Rover. What I'm seeing here, every time he puts it up, it's just all limp and going all over the place. There's no way. That's going to break in half.
3: If you happen to be watching RMG TV, there is a photo, his art in the background. Supposed to be a portrait of him just with his legs spread open with a super large penis.
5: That spider spider painted that.
3: Yeah, that's hanging on the wall there. In
7: Rover. Home. It's a super fan that painted that. Yeah, spider.
6: Doogie also, but I don't have it on hand.
7: That's a shame.
3: Oh, yeah, Doogie's naked.
7: All right.
3: Isn't she holding a cat or something like that, I think?
6: No. You thought it was a cat until you looked closer.
3: Thought it was a dead squirrel. It's a black squirrel.
6: Another name for it.
3: All right, what do you have, Charlie? What did you get?
4: Okay, I've got an orange.
6: Oh, geez. Oh, man.
4: And a tomato.
6: Be careful.
3: Okay.
6: Be careful.
4: Kind of an old tomato.
3: Now,
5: wacky.
4: Which would you like me to cut first?
3: Well, a tomato is soft. I think it would smush the tomato, but would it actually slice through even that thin ass tomato skin?
7: Careful. How are you gonna put it on your hand.
3: Hold on. Don't cut it like that. You want to slice, put that on your desk, put the camera pointed down. Slice that son of a bitch.
4: All right, I'll slice this.
6: Oh, boy.
4: Okay.
6: Here we go.
3: Now,
7: take that graphic down.
4: Okay. Ready?
7: Oh, God. Be careful.
6: Oh, my God.
4: All right. You just want me to slice this bad boy?
3: What do you think the odds are, Dieter? I want odds on two things, Dieter. One, that he slices that orange. Two, that he misses when he hits down with the sword, it hits the table and it bounces off and hits him back in the face.
5: Right in the eye?
3: What do you think is actually going to happen, Dieter?
5: He might break the orange apart by just breaking it and hitting it over and over again, but it's definitely going to hit the table, hit his hand. This will be some kind of mess. Something bad's going to happen.
3: All right, Charlie, are you ready to
4: this
3: slice your
4: is why you don't try to. This is why you don't try to break into my house. Okay, I definitely hit it.
5: Did it bounce back?
4: Hold on.
5: Did the orange bounce back?
4: Hold on. I'm hitting the orange. I mean, you've seen me hit the orange.
6: The criminal's running around now. Charlie's trying to hit him.
4: Wow, I really did. Okay, hold on.
6: Okay, criminal, stand still.
4: Yeah, no, that would still hurt a criminal. Look at that. That would still really hurt.
3: All right,
4: that could be your forehead.
3: There is.
4: You want that?
3: There's a dent in the orange. I don't know if it went
4: There's a major dent in there. I can't see. All right, hold on. Let me give it one more whack. Maybe I was doing it hard.
3: Do it hard.
4: Hi-ya! I don't want to break the table.
5: Yeah, put your hips into it, your back.
3: Okay, he just did it really hard. It still didn't break the orange peel. I don't
5: know. That doll is that knife.
4: That could be your face. You want that running through your face? That at least could hurt your eye a little bit. I mean, that's messed up, man. Look at that. That thing, it's like I put a butt cheek right in the middle of the orange. So come test me, guys.
3: I got an orange.
4: Robert, you do it with a gun now.
3: Yeah, now I'm going to shoot an orange in my house, and we'll see what kind of damage it does.
4: Exactly. Do it, pussy!
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1: Your husband is not who you think he is. 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Your identity is formed by a secret history. 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

0: is to unite both the left,
1: communism,
0: and the right,
1: fascist.
0: They both think we're stupid.
1: I don't know if you're acting stupid.
0: Welcome back to Rover's Morning Glory,
2: most corrupt in history.
3: Dustin is on the line. Dustin Jackson. He's the guy that was in Cancun, Mexico, and he left the airport, and he was attacked. All right. So, Dustin, good morning. How are you?
4: Good morning. Yes, it was an unreal ride.
3: All right, so you're in the airport, and you say, I've got to get my chewing tobacco. You have hours to wait for the flight?
4: So this is where people kind of get the story misconstrued. And I know there's a lot of negative comments out there with people who are like, oh, this just doesn't make sense. Well, anybody that chews tobacco and knows tobacco, first of all, let me let people know I am starting a podcast and I am telling my entire story cover to cover.
3: Okay.
4: So you guys can go on and follow me. And that way all of these holes and stuff will get figured out. So I'm not going to go into too much details, but I'll answer the tobacco story. If anybody has ever been a tobacco user, and I have been for 20 plus years, I chew Grizzly Wintergreen Long Cut. Actually, kind of an ironic story. Now, after this incident, I no longer chew tobacco. I have been clean since the day I've been mugged. So you go down there, you're in the airport, I've got 4 hours to wait, and then you got another 3 hours until you've got to fly home. I run out of can of chew. I actually brought 4 cans with me. I thought I'd make it through the whole week.
3: Uh-huh.
4: I honestly did. And so very last day, we're in the airport. I'm like, babe, I'm out of chew. She's like, okay. So I'm like, I'm just going to grab some here at the airport. We'll see. Because in America, what you guys don't realize, we're built off tobacco. Every Tom, Dick, and Harry's got a freaking tobacco store somewhere. You know, you can throw a rock and catch a smoking place.
3: But in Mexico, that's not the case.
4: It's not the case right. down there.
3: You can't buy, there's no chewing tobacco in the airport there.
4: No, okay. Not at all.
3: All right.
4: So then I'm like, I go back to my wife and I'm like, hey, I got to take off. I'm going to go. We got way too long. We got 7-8 hours.
3: Have you already gone through security at this point at the airport?
4: No, not yet.
3: All right. So before you go through security, you say, I need more chewing tobacco. All right. So then what do you? You leave the airport.
4: Uh-huh. I take off. Right. So at that point.
3: And was it just you and your wife there? Sorry if I jump in here with questions here and there, but it's just you and your wife?
4: You are, and I know a lot of people got questions with my wife.
3: Yeah, why wouldn't you? Now, if I travel with my wife, and I travel quite a bit, if I said, honey, I'm going to leave you in this foreign country airport by yourself while I go get chewing tobacco, she'd say, yeah, I don't think so. And she either would be going or she would go with me. Why not allow her to come with you?
4: So that's where, you know, this is where a lot of my backstory will come into play, and I want to tell people. That was my first time out of the country, not on a cruise I go to San Diego, we go to Florida, we go to beaches all the time, but specifically to go to a foreign country, that was my first time out of the country with my wife.
3: Uh-huh.
4: And trust me, I learned some valuable hardcore lessons.
3: Okay, so you get in the cab, they drive you to the convenience store to go get your chewing tobacco, you leave the wife behind at the airport, and you go in, and what happens?
4: So then I go in. So the first part is we go to a gas station. He takes me to a gas station. So nothing seems wrong. And we'll tell you more and more details as it comes out because the cab driver, we think, ended up being in on it. So I go to the first gas station and I go in, I run in. They don't have any. They have a few packs of cigarettes. The guy goes, oh, sorry, we don't have anything. So I come running out and the cab driver's like, what are you looking for? I'm like, tobacco. And I take out my empty can and I show it to him. Like, I'm looking for this. He goes, oh, I know where to get it.
3: Mm-hmm.
4: Like, okay, cool. So I hop back in the car. He drives me to this grocery store. I'm on my phone. I don't even realize where we're going. Boom, I get out. And literally right there, boom, lights out. I'm walking towards the grocery store. That's it.
3: Someone hits you from behind or something with a baseball bat?
4: Either that or something, because I had a huge welt on the back and my two front teeth were chipped when I woke up.
3: Okay.
4: Let alone all the other damage that you guys seen from me. So that was it. And that's how I woke up. And the rest of the story is me struggling, trying to get back to the airport. And
3: they hit you over the head there outside of the grocery store. I'm assuming they take your wallet or whatever. Why don't they just leave you? Why don't they just leave you there at the grocery store? Because the rest of the story is that they take you out into the woods or something, or into the jungle.
4: I don't know. No, I woke up in like a. Okay, so if you could imagine where Mexico is, they've got these big open plots of land and area. And so I was next to I was in a, I don't know, I guess you would say like a rural kind of area where there was a few houses, a few apartment complexes, a few, it seemed desolate is what it seemed like. Oh. And that's where I woke up. And so that's where I was stumbling around in a ditch.
3: All right. So my question, hold on. But why would they, if I'm going to mug someone, why wouldn't I just hit him over the head, knock him out, take his wallet, take his valuables and leave him right there? Why would I load him up into a car and drive him to the middle of nowhere? That's weird.
4: Honestly,
3: right?
4: I don't know. I thought maybe me being unconscious, even I fought back a little bit. Maybe. I don't know.
3: Were they, when you woke up in the ditch, were they there or were they gone?
4: Nobody was there. Nobody was there.
3: Okay.
4: I was by myself. Like, I woke up and I stumbled around. That's why people don't understand the story of when I give up, when that whole giving up, and they don't understand. I couldn't speak to anybody. Nobody would help me. I couldn't walk. I couldn't talk. I was broken. I was hopeless.
3: And you say that they attacked you with a machete. And
4: well, so this is the only conclusion I can come up with. Okay, so I didn't actually see any of the attack. As you know, I was out cold. But I have the bottom of my foot is cut off. I have a big old 12-inch scar right behind my knee where my tendons are.
3: Mm-hmm.
4: And both of them were aimed at places that I have tendons to where you could cut me so that I couldn't walk or I couldn't do anything, you know.
3: Now,
4: I don't know what there was behind it. So
3: why,
4: yeah,
3: if they're going to cut your tendons and they're going to take a machete, cut your tendons, cut your feet off almost, why not just kill you? Why cut your tendons and then leave you out there? I mean, it just one machete chop to the neck.
4: Honestly, I think I did. And honestly, we're hoping even when we go back and do the documentary, I hope I find some more answers on my story. I really do, because I woke up by myself broken and bleeding. And it's, you know, and this is why we're doing the documentary. This is why we're getting into it, because the story itself, it's a miracle.
2: Are you going to search for the guys when you're down there?
3: Yeah, Dustin, listen, you gave up chewing tobacco after this. Yeah. I think you should give up going to Mexico after this. That's what I would do.
4: You're probably right. You're probably right. I wouldn't say you're
3: all right. So then you wake up, you're in a ditch, and then you stumble around and you say no one will help you, and you even come across some police officers and they say no.
4: That's what I thought it was. I thought it was a police officer building. Now you gotta remember, I'm by myself, I'm broken, I walked into a building and they told me to go away is what it was. Mm-hmm. It was the middle of the night. All right. Lord, I can't give you all of my details, man. I just can't.
3: I get it. We got to wait for the podcast, but I'm sure we just got to kind of go over the entire story. You know, I know you have raised $11 for the documentary on the Kickstarter I saw. So
4: honestly,
3: we might be waiting a long time for that documentary to come out. But
4: yeah. You're right.
3: All right. So the cops don't help you. And then you keep stumbling around. How long are you stumbling around for?
4: I don't know. I just remember giving up. I remember fully giving up. I was hopeless. It was over. They told me to go away. I was yelling in the middle of what I thought was an abandoned neighborhood almost. It was like, it looked like a couple apartment buildings just in the middle of nowhere. Middle of the night, I'm yelling. I'm walking in this building that I think is a police officer building. I'm yelling, help, help, help, help. People are telling me to, I think, be quiet, shut up. I'm just like, screw it, you know, That's the give up part. And then that's when this is when the story really gets crazy, because for some reason I'm just giving up. I'm done. I'm laying there. I'm like, I'm done. I there's nothing I could do. I can barely walk. So I ain't making it any farther. And then something inside me says, you got to get up and go, Dustin. You got to get up and go. You start thinking about your family. I'm a father of five children. I've got a wife. I've got everything back here.
3: Uh-huh.
4: You know, I have my business, you know, which completely

0: last thing that was going through my mind was I was going to the airport to go home. So the only thing that is registering through my mind at this time is, yeah, I need to get to the airport. Yeah, I need to get to the airport. Uh-huh. Yeah, I need to get to the airport. And I must have mumbled stuff like that to her for hours.
1: Now, if think about it, I mean, I don't know how things work in Mexico. I've been there a few times, but now if I stumbled into a police officer here and I'm all cut up and disoriented and I say, I got to get to the airport, they don't take me to the airport. You know, like if I go, I got to get to grandma's house. They don't take me to grandma's house. They take you to the hospital. No police report is filed.
0: Nothing, I know. Trust me. And you know, we've even called down. Even when we got back, we called a couple lawyers, and we were like, "What can we do?" And nobody even wanted to touch it.
1: How did you get on the plane? We're jumping forward, but you get back to the airport. Now, hold on. Hold on a second. Mm-hmm. I read that it was approximately 2.5 days later that you arrive at the airport. Is that accurate? So you go out to get your chewing tobacco.
0: Two and a half days was the entire time it took me to get home.
1: Okay. How long did it take you to get back to the airport?
0: I don't know. I was mugged at 10, probably around the middle of the night I was found, so probably by the next morning.
1: So the following day. Now, when you get to the airport, is your wife still sitting there? Like, because if I'm late to something, my wife's like, where have you been?
2: Right.
1: So is that what your wife is doing?
0: So that's where I'll save that part of the story for later, and people can listen to me on my podcast. We're not going to press the bed light or anything on my wife. I got enough negative comments out there on people, but I do want people to listen.
1: Well, did she call the cops?
0: She was scared, and she made the right decision in her mind, and I believe what she did was okay.
2: Did she fly home?
1: No.
2: Did she fly home?
1: Oh, wait a second. Hold on.
2: Is that what happened?
1: Right. This story is unbelievable. I know. Well, you can get into all the detail on the podcast. But
0: this morning, I got to keep going to work, too. I still got a job that I got to try to.
1: Wayne, so how do you get home? How do you get home with all these injuries and everything? Your foot's falling off.
0: I love it. Please follow my podcast. I wasn't even going to tell my story. I got convinced to tell my story. Honestly, I didn't even tell my friends and family. You know, I laid in bed hurting, my wife taking care of me for months, and we weren't even going to say anything. Like, honestly, I was just trying to figure out what I was going to do next in my life, what my next career was going to be, because I sure as heck wasn't going to be a contractor anymore. So,
1: can I throw a hypothetical out there? Let's just throw something out there. This won't be in your podcast because this is a hypothetical. Let's say that you and your wife are traveling to Mexico and your wife says, you know what, honey, I got to go get some tampons at the store. And you go, they don't sell them at the airport. Hold on. And she goes, no, I'm going to hop in the taxi cab and go get some tampons. And you go, okay, I'll wait here. Now, your wife, let's just say for whatever reason, you go, I don't want to lift the suitcase into the trunk of the cab. I'm a little, you know, hungover, whatever. So I'll just stay here and chill at the airport. So then your wife gets in the cab. You're waiting. 3 hours go by. The flight's about ready to take off. Do you get on the flight or do you skip the flight?
0: I know exactly what you're thinking, and I don't want to put bad light on anybody.
1: No. This is hypothetical. This didn't actually happen. What would you have done in that situation?
0: Of course, I would want to be with my wife, so I'd be worried about it.
1: Okay, all right. So you wouldn't get on the plane, and then you'd probably call the cops, and you would say, my husband is gone, or my wife has gone missing. We've got to launch a search for her. You wouldn't fly home, and then you know she stumbles back to the airport the following day, but it wouldn't matter because you're already back in Utah. I mean that would be odd, right?
0: It worked out because there's a lot of things that had to be done and helped out. So, but I want you guys to follow me.
1: We had a UPS delivery that she had to pick up that night, so she had to make it back. Had to make it back home to sign for that package. It all worked out in the end.
0: Does come at everybody's house, right?
1: Now, Dustin, you know here, Dustin, that. I mean, I saw this story, and I go, this sounds unbelievable. Not all of this adds up. Now, apparently, I'm not the only one that thought that. The comments online, my co-host here says that people are commenting online that you must be full of it. They're not buying your story. What do you say to these people?
0: I say, come follow me. Honestly, you will put the keys together. It is miraculous. It is that freaking crazy. You will seriously, as I start lining up these dots, it is a miracle that I even made it home and I survived. And all of the things that line up, all the coincidences, just everything that is connected in this whole story is just, it's astronomical.
1: When you get home, How long does it take you to file for divorce from your

0: life.
1: Stay tuned. No, just kidding.
0: I mean, you have to, right? I mean, if
2: she left him,
0: that's right. I would. When I land back home, I go, honey, you got to have your stuff out by the end of the night.
1: No.
0: You don't divorce her. She left you in Mexico.
2: Yeah, why would she wait?
1: No. Come on, guys. You know what? I'm not here to make anybody hurt for their decisions. You know what? She made the right decision in her mind, and I believe her. And so that's, and I'm okay.
3: Did she wait at the airport, the next airport, whenever you landed for you?
1: I'll follow my podcast, and I'll tell you what she does.
0: Now, Dieter, what would you do if this was your wife? Let's just say that you left the airport. You travel, you go to Punta Cana, and you've been to Mexico.
2: And I used to chew tobacco, so I know exactly the grizzly.
0: So if you left for chew, and you get mugged or whatever, and you're left for dead, do you think your wife would just fly back home?
2: No, immediately, if I don't show back up in an hour or two, she would call the police. Where's my husband at? I'm worried about him. He hasn't returned. I'd be like...
1: Her side of the story is going to come out, too. So we are talking to her as far as what everything... You guys will hear...
0: Now, all right, last question. Because you want to save all this for the podcast.
3: Well, she's home.
0: I could talk to her, yeah.
3: Can we just talk to her?
1: No.
0: All right, so when you finally get back to the United States, so you file no police report in Mexico, correct?
1: I don't know how to do that. We called the lawyer, so essentially...
0: Forget it. When you get back here...
1: We don't know.
0: You don't call... Do you call... I mean, what do? You call a lawyer is what you do?
1: Yeah, I called the lawyer to see how we handle the proceedings down there. Like, I wouldn't know, you know, as far as... Dude, we think... And I've had a lot of comments like this, too. The thing is I've had people write in, and one guy was a military police guy. I won't share his name, but he goes, man, people don't even understand really what goes on down there. He goes, half of the police officers are in the pockets of the cartel. And he goes, most of them are setting you up on purpose. It's not that they're trying to save you or protect you like he is here in America.
3: Did your wife believe your story when you came home? When you walked in the door and you're all bandaged
1: up? Of course she does.
3: Did she believe it right off the bat? Like,
0: she didn't think you went to a brothel down there in Cancun?
1: So you were I came back literally broken, bloody, and hanging in pieces. I spent as soon as I got off the airplane, I went straight to the hospital. I spent 7 days in the hospital and three surgeries later, immediately as I got back. It was 9:30 at night. My plane landed, and I landed in Jordan Valley Hospital right here in Utah. At 9:30 at night, the doctor was in the next morning doing surgeries on my shoulder.
3: Oh, wow. Now, did your wife come right there?
1: Yeah. Okay. She picked me up, and we went right to the hospital.
0: Was she surprised? How did you get a hold of her?
1: See, that's all part of the story, you guys. You got to follow it. There's
0: Let me go. All right, hold on. Patrick in Texas has a question. Go ahead, Patrick.
4: Hey, Rover, how are you?
0: Hey, man, what's happening, bud?
4: Hey, this guy is full of it. So I got drugged and robbed in Colombia in March. None of this stuff happens. Colombia is not a great place either. It's probably not the best place to choose for a vacation, but I did it. It was mostly free. These people don't cut your tendons and leave you somewhere. They just take your money. That's all they care about. This guy's full of crap.
0: So you've actually been mugged and robbed in a foreign country, and you don't believe his story? I mean, wouldn't you be more sympathetic to this guy's story?
4: No, not one bit. They don't do that. That's not... So when I got it, they just stole my stuff. They left all of my... So, like, my ability to travel, they left that. So my passport, government credit card, that kind of stuff. They don't want to mess with that. They just take your money. That's all they care about.
0: Austin,
4: they're not going to leave you somewhere.
0: Is it possible your wife hired a hitman to kill you and they failed?
1: I know. I'm listening to this guy talking. I'm like, okay, I guess my shoulder and my foot are just damaged for the rest of their life for no reason then, I guess.
0: I just can't imagine why she would leave you there. I mean, she must have been in on it or something.
1: Come on now. I don't think that. But you know what? Her side is... You know, I've got to let her tell her side when she does, too. So you guys will hear it. And it's a scary moment for anybody to be in. Like, realistically, there's so much anxiety.
0: Now, you have a lot going on. You got a podcast you're going to do on this. You have a documentary you want to do on this. He started a Kickstarter, Dieter. I saw this on Friday. I don't know if he's raised any more money since then, but it was... They want to raise $149,000. He had raised $11 so far.
3: It's actually up much more today.
0: What is he at?
3: Let me see here. I don't know what it is. But how did you get back in?
0: $124,000.
3: Hey, Dustin.
0: $124,000 is what you want to collect.
3: How did you get back in the airport?
0: They're at $760.
3: Hey, Dustin. How did you get back in the airport after they stole all your stuff? Like, did you have your ID?
1: That's where a lot of the story comes in. Those are little details that I'll tell you exactly what happened. Because I actually, no, I can't go into it.
3: That's a really interesting detail. That would be a tease for me.
1: I know, and that's.
3: Give me a little taste of that.
1: That'll be key for people to.
0: Well, there's a lot that people will hear on your podcast. You can at least give us the broad strokes here.
1: I honestly got to get going today, Roger. I can't do this all morning, but I do got
3: to
1: get going.
3: You said you can't go to work today. Come on, what happened? What happened? How did you get into the airport?
1: I've got to try to figure some stuff out. All right.
5: The
2: story. You got to get the story down before you get to the podcast.
3: How did you buy another ticket at the airport?
1: All right, guys. Hey, I appreciate your guys' time, but I do.
3: Because I know that they wouldn't let you in without an ID.
5: Passport?
1: I follow my podcast, and I'll tell you everything, guys. I appreciate your time this morning. I do have to go. Thank you so much.
0: All right. There's Dustin. He's got to figure it out there. There he goes.
2: He's got to write it all out.
0: He's like, oh, man, hold on. There's one part I haven't made up yet. Let me think of that.
2: These questions, I haven't
0: thought about. Does anyone buy this?
5: No.
0: I mean, honest to God. I mean, when I saw this story,
3: we're going
0: to
3: hear about it
0: on the podcast.
2: No, the fact that his wife left him. That was a true case. Why would she leave him?
0: Never. You would never do that.
2: You cancel the flight and go, I'm not leaving without my husband. Right. He's not back.
0: And you know the one place where you're the safest is at that airport right there, right? Because there's a bunch of people around.
2: Yes.
0: There's a bunch of authorities, security, police, military. And you would say, first of all, you get on your cell phone. You would you'd call home and say, Dustin hasn't come back to the airport. The flight's about ready to leave.
5: The U.S. Embassy or something?
0: Get the hell out of here. You fly back.
3: Unless you're in a huge argument. Really mad, and that's why he left. He said, I'm going to stay here. You go, bitch. I'm going to stay here in Mexico. Something like that.
0: If this happened to me, by the way, I'm getting ready to go on a trip. All right. Actually, I may go. We had a couple of days where we go, where do you want to go? And I think, I don't know for sure.
5: Mexico?
0: But I think would that be close to where we're going over in Europe? No.
6: 8 months.
0: I think we're going to Croatia. Now, I don't know anything about Croatia, but I said, that sounds like a crazy place, Croatia.
3: Oh, you got to go to Game of Thrones.
0: So we're going to Croatia.
3: I think you can go to the Red Keep, King's Landing.
0: Don't know what that is, but maybe I'll stop by and take a selfie.
2: Is it next to Italy? Is that across the bay?
0: Yeah, it is. Yeah.
3: Dubrovnik, old town.
0: If I get mugged in Croatia and left for dead, and you know B2 would fly back without me, of course, but when I eventually make it back with no ID and no money... The first thing I would do when I got here is go on the news and go, these sons of bitches attacked me. We got to find out who did this. Wouldn't you want to find out who attacked
2: you? That's
0: why I
2: asked him. You're not going back to find these people? He's just going back to make the movie.
0: He's
2: going to
0: make a documentary about it.
2: Wouldn't you be searching for the people? Isn't that the movie?
0: I'd never go back there if I got hacked up and left for dead.
3: Rover, look where you need to go. This is Dubrovnik. Yeah, Dubrovnik. Okay? You see this? Ooh.
0: Oh, yeah.
3: So that's King's Landing.
0: Oh.
3: That's the Red Keep back there. You got to recreate Snitzer's. Snitzer's really giggling to himself. I know you're not a big Game of Thrones fan, but you know there's the famous scene where what's her name? She has to walk through. What's her name? Cersei has to walk through the streets nude.
0: Oh,
3: remember?
0: Yeah.
3: Remember, and they put a body double on her face because she didn't want to show her boobs.
0: Uh-huh.
3: Anyways, is the Silent Sisters or who was it? They're standing behind the ring of the spell, saying shame. Shame. So we're thinking you should recreate that nude walking through the streets.
2: Shane.
0: It's whoever I'm walking nude.
2: Right.
0: Okay. All right.
2: B2's
0: I like the way you look at that. Hey, you guys would rather see me nude than B2 nude. Okay.
3: That'd be funny, right? Yeah. No, it'd be very funny.
7: Rover's Morning Glory. The Eastern Conference Finals.
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4: This is Jana Kramer from Wind Down with Jana Kramer. 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

0: There's a couple of things regarding Jeffrey. Number one, I want to play this for you.
1: You want him in here?
0: Hold on, I got to find it.
2: Yeah, send him on in. In the meantime.
0: Yeah, Jeffrey, come on in here.
3: Is he awake?
0: Look how slowly he's making his way in here.
3: I think he had a late night last night because he made coffee this morning. He never makes coffee.
0: What'd you do last night, Jeffrey?
3: He made a pot in the kitchen, which I've never seen before.
1: Does it taste like mud?
3: What'd you do last night?
4: Didn't do anything last night.
0: I can tell you didn't shower this morning.
3: You never make coffee. Why today? 6 a.m.
4: The issue I thought was already made when I get here, and I got here a little. I got here about 6:50.
3: 6:50? We started the show at 6:30.
4: No, I'm at 5:50.
0: Why are you in such a sour mood today?
4: Something I heard. Something someone informed me about the last half hour of yesterday's show.
0: Yeah, all right. Well, let's start with this. This is great. I love his son's YouTube channel now.
3: So happy you're doing this.
0: Tomas Sharon, his son, is pranking his parents quite a bit now.
3: The best thing I've ever
0: waking
3: seen.
0: Waking them up with loud guitars, taking a light bulb and just smashing it into the middle of the kitchen floor. Here's his latest prank video. Here it is.
5: I'm going to blow my dad. You guys see this? Oh, my God.
0: He's got an air horn. He's going to go up to his dad and blow it right in his ear. I don't know if he's going to go deaf. What does he say?
2: I don't know if he's going to go deaf or not. I feel kind of bad about doing this prank, basically.
3: You're already deaf in one ear.
2: Yeah, you only have one ear left.
5: He's already so deaf.
4: And he doesn't realize that I'm hearing everything he's saying, too.
0: Oh, you're not hearing that.
3: You're in the room.
0: That's a lie.
4: He was saying it loud enough.
3: We can't even hear him.
0: That's a lie.
3: He's whispering.
4: But still, I mean, he doesn't realize that I heard part of it.
3: Not the whole thing.
2: No, you heard one thing. And there's an air horn blasting in your ear.
3: Don't you wear headphones in your house?
0: He's sitting on his laptop.
4: No, I have my headphone like this.
2: That one time, remember his wife and kids were eating dinner and Jeffrey was sitting there and she kept saying she's a single mom because Jeffrey, when he has his headphones on, he can't hear a single thing.
0: So, Jeffrey,
6: he said he has one ear open. Which one's your deaf ear?
1: Nah.
6: This one right here. Then why'd you have that on your headphones?
4: Is because I was hearing something coming from the kitchen, so I was trying to eavesdrop.
0: Wait a second. You said that you had one ear off of your headphones.
4: Yeah, I had it like this so I can...
0: Okay, so you which... The
2: so then why wear headphones? What are you listening to? Because the other headphones on your deaf ear, so then they're listening to nothing?
4: No, I was trying to listen to two things at the same time.
0: But you only have one ear.
4: So I know, but so I had I had this headphone like this. So I'm able to...
1: Right.
4: Whatever, douchey.
0: All right, so let's just watch this.
5: Sorry, my dip. I love you.
1: Oh, no.
3: Somebody yelled.
1: He did.
2: No. Oh, his wife yelled. So if you keep playing, his wife...
3: No, we talked to her.
1: Oh, stop it.
3: Yeah, can you go back?
0: Stop it, Mary Elizabeth yells in the background.
3: No, that's a girl's voice.
2: Now, Rover, I slow-mo'd this so you could watch it.
0: Okay, all right.
2: It's already slow-mo'd for you.
3: Can you see him?
2: So, yeah, you could see everything.
0: Okay.
2: Same video. It's the same video, it's just one part slow-mo'd. So,
0: okay,
3: here we go.
1: Oh, yeah.
3: You jumped! You didn't know that was coming!
0: I thought you knew that was coming, Jeffrey.
4: Oh, I was just trying to make it work.
3: What a lie!
2: Selling it?
3: You're in on it?
2: Jeffrey, what's with the... Put that shot up right now, Rover. Oh, no, go back. Right there. What's TV? With the TV?
1: It broke?
2: Is it broken?
4: It's been like that.
3: Wait.
4: My son, I think at one time my son was throwing a temper tantrum over something. I can't remember exactly what it was. And I guess he hit the TV and...
2: Karate chopped it?
4: I don't know if he karate chopped it or what. He just discombobulated it. And then I decided the only way I said, I'm just going to... It still works, but you can at least hear it. But I have to save up money and
0: so
4: hold on
0: a second. What? So you have a flat screen TV in your living room that's smashed. And you can't actually watch the TV, but at least you can listen to it.
4: You can barely see the picture.
3: There's a huge streak down the middle of it. I mean, take up the whole middle part if you can't see it. That's massive. It's like a little scratch in the corner.
2: And like everything else is like all white.
0: You know, the color, like it's not like in full color, is it?
4: Some color. Well, but, I mean,
2: it's just, see if you can get a better shot of it, Rover. If you maybe move frame by frame, there might be
0: okay,
2: focus
0: right,
2: a bit more. I'm not
0: right,
2: sure.
0: Let's see here.
2: No, not much.
3: You have to kick that or punch it.
6: I have a still image of it. Somebody took.
2: Oh, you do? Okay.
6: Here it is.
3: Oh,
6: wow.
3: My God. What'd that cost you?
0: So this looks like, do you remember in the old days, your cable box would scramble the channels that you didn't get? Now this is not available, right?
3: Yeah, the porn channel.
0: Exactly. Yeah. But this looks like a scrambled cable channel from 1988. However, it has what appears to be a giant black mark covering about, taking up about one-third of the total screen. It looks like the liquid crystal and the liquid crystal display is just like has melted down the middle of the TV screen.
2: And you say that your wife sits there and watches that all day. She just watches that?
4: Well, she can still listen. I mean, it still plays the audio. I mean, you can barely see the picture, but I don't know how the hell she does it. And I told her, well, I guess what? I guess I have to save up the money and get a new TV. I have a spare one in my bedroom.
3: Why don't you bring that downstairs? Swap them out.
4: I mean, then we'll go down to one TV, and then my wife and I will be fighting over it, because then I can't watch Monday Night Raw.
3: Oh, yeah. You want to watch TV upstairs, right? The kids and the wife get the broken TV.
4: Hey, he broke it. He's being punished.
2: That's true. Okay. When did this happen?
4: About a month ago.
2: Oh, wow.
0: A month ago?
2: What was he mad about? Why did he cry?
4: I can't remember what it was. So it was something that something wasn't uploading fast enough for him.
2: Uploading on the TV?
4: No, on the iPad or on his YouTube channel, and or there's a couple old fan videos that was on my iPad that I erased that he wanted to keep, but my iPad has very limited capacity, so
0: you deleted his fan videos.
4: The oldest ones, the ones he had already posted.
0: Those are the classics, though.
4: They're on his channel.
0: Okay, let me.
1: Is Mary in the front part of the house on the floor?
0: She's watching. No, she
1: on her laptop.
2: She's listening to the TV.
0: No, on her laptop. Where do you see that?
1: You see a glow. There's no lights. It's all dark. There's no lights on in this house. So you see... Yeah. Is that her on the floor?
0: Oh, over
1: on
0: here?
1: On her laptop over or here? On something? Is that Mary right there on the floor? Jeffrey?
4: She, let me put my
1: She's
4: glass.
1: On her thing. He's on his thing.
4: She, we have a couch. Where she's sitting there, there's a couch.
0: She's sitting on the couch on an iPad?
4: Yeah.
0: Well, you might as well because you can't watch the TV.
2: Right. What's your wife's favorite show to listen to?
4: Funny Charlie.
3: Can you see?
1: My daughter watched this with me last night, and she goes, "I should do that to you."
3: Yes. No. What would you do?
1: If you try it, I'd kill you.
0: So you put up for adoption.
1: Yeah. You don't.
0: Now, so he raged out. Your son raged out, broke the TV about a month ago.
4: Yeah.
3: What'd that cost?
0: Have there been any other rage incidents recently?
4: Not that I know of.
0: Nothing?
3: Quickly, what did it cost, Jeffrey, the TV?
4: That TV, at the time I got it, was on sale. I got it for about $550. It was on sale.
0: You can repair it for $800. I know a guy.
4: I'll pass on that. Thank you very much. I'll just save up money and get a new one.
3: I would even fix it. Just leave it.
0: Was there any rage?
2: Where were you last night, real quick, Jeffrey?
4: Last night, I wasn't anywhere last night.
2: Just at home. You're saying you were definitely at home?
4: I was definitely at home. The only thing I
0: all night long.
4: Yeah, all night long.
2: That's
4: except
2: great.
4: I had to walk up the Walgreens to see about it. I thought I could catch the pharmacy right before they closed so I could refill their Adderall prescription.
0: What time was that?
4: That was about, I got to the store at about 9 o'clock.
0: Okay. Here's Jeffrey's neighbor emailed me.
1: Uh-oh.
0: I live across the street from Jeffrey. I've called in and texted on a few occasions about the LaRocque family.
4: He needs to mind his own goddamn business is what he really needs to do.
0: While enjoying dinner with my family tonight, I hear the sound of a teenage boy screaming at the top of his lungs. I'll effing kill him with an AK-47 and cut his effing head off with a chainsaw. I go out on my front porch, and it is... Who do you think it is, Jeffrey?
4: I know. Well, that's how my son is sometimes. I forgot what he was reading out about.
0: I go out on my front porch, and it's Tomas Sharon in his bedroom window. He's screaming at passing cars and flicking them off from his upstairs bedroom window.
4: My bedroom window because his bedroom's at the back side of the house.
0: Okay,
4: he was in my bedroom.
3: Doing what?
0: What was he upset about?
4: I was at the store at the time that this all went down.
0: No, because this guy emailed me at 7:11 p.m.
2: and the pharmacy,
0: 2 hours before you went to the store.
2: Yeah, the pharmacy closed at 9, so you were home because you definitely guaranteed you your.
4: I had to go upstairs. He really didn't see what he was raging out about.
0: So wait,
4: it could be a random rage out.
0: Out.
4: I heard him. I heard his voice.
2: But you just said you weren't home.
4: Well, I was that was from at 9 o'clock, but at
2: no, but you said you didn't even notice this happened, but now you were there and you did
0: heard
2: go
0: him.
2: There?
0: You heard him screaming.
4: I didn't hear that part of it. I think I may have caught the tape. I don't know. I was probably sitting down trying to catch up on yesterday's show.
7: Listen to this on TV.
0: And so you went upstairs. He was screaming upstairs, and you heard it.
4: And then I was able. My wife came down. And said, you need to come upstairs. I was like, "Oh crap! What's going on now?" And again, he does not want to tell me what's bothering him, what's making him want to rage out.
2: Is he just mad at the cars? Just screaming at the cars?
4: Charlie, you know he has autism. So some kids that are autistic do stuff,
2: just
4: crazy stuff like that.
0: So he was screaming, "I'll effing kill him with an AK-47 and cut his effing head off with a chainsaw." Does that sound accurate?
4: No, I don't think so.
0: Does that make you nervous if your son screams that sort of stuff?
4: Now that I'm hearing this, I'm gonna have to talk to him about it, because I told him about this before. One time we were waiting in line at Walgreens, and he said something about along
0: what
4: those
0: did he
4: lines.
0: Say there?
4: He hated waiting in line. He goes, "I wish I could, you know." I'm like, I really want to say it on the radio, because I don't want to be accused of
1: the
4: it
1: bomb.
4: Either.
1: The bomb.
3: He's like, right? I want to say a bomb.
4: Something about wanting to bomb the store.
0: Wanting to blow the place up.
3: Because of waiting in line.
4: Because of waiting in line. I said, I told him waiting in line is part of life.
2: Didn't he threaten to bomb the radio station, too?
4: No, I don't think he ever did that.
0: He sees a big line outside his front door. People waiting to get with Mary Elizabeth.
3: Is that why he was yelling out the window last night?
4: I have no idea why he was yelling.
1: So, you know that the cops will be called, especially everyone's afraid. The cops are going to show up.
0: You can't be yelling out the window, "I'm going to kill him with an AK-47. Right. I'm going to chop off his head."
4: I told cops, take him away then.
1: Well, maybe start as a parent and talk to him about this kind of stuff.
0: Now, let's get to the allegation. If that's not crazy enough, but this is from a guy who is a counselor, I believe. He writes, "I'm not sure what's going on, but I'm pretty sure that Jeffrey's wife and son were outside of the Marks in Rocky River begging for money. She came up to me and said they needed some money, but I didn't have any to give." Is this accurate?
4: Not accurate. What time was that? And I'll tell you exactly where we were at that time.
0: Okay, well, let's see.
4: Well, just tell me what time it is.
0: Okay, since you know everywhere you were, let's just start this week. Let's start on Monday.
4: I was at home Monday.
0: Were they at home on Monday?
4: Yes. This happened on Wednesday. Because I heard
0: it didn't happen.
4: Because we were at Diana's deli and restaurant having dinner at that same time that he claims that he saw that.
3: What did you do?
4: We were not in Rocky River
3: before
4: Wednesday night.
3: Before and after that diner, what'd you do?
4: We went home and I went to the store to get a few things. I had to get some seltzer water for my wife, some popsicles for us for dessert, and beef jerky for my son. And
1: how
4: Dr.
1: did you
4: Pepper.
1: Pay for that dinner? Cash?
4: Cash, yeah. $50.27 left a $5 tip.
0: What store did you go to?
4: See, originally was going to go to the dollar store, but there was a sign on the door that says, sorry, we're closed due to maintenance, so I had to go to the drug mart across the street.
1: Where'd you get Cal that cash from? That kind of coincides with
4: my fence paycheck, Dougie. You know I have two jobs? Are you that dent in the head?
3: Yeah.
0: So
4: I'm surprised your brain hasn't filled that massive forehead of yours yet.
2: Slam.
0: So this was Wednesday. What time did you go out to eat on Wednesday?
4: It was we were at that restaurant between 6 and 7 o'clock.
3: And what was it?
2: Did you go to Rocky River? Did you go to the Home Depot?
4: We did not go to Rocky River at all.
2: The movie theater over there?
4: Nope. We can go anywhere in Rocky River.
0: Do you believe that? So this guy you're telling me was mistaken?
4: Yeah, because we were never, because my wife and I spoke to my wife about it, because I told her one of my friends that heard the show told me about what was talked about, and I talked to my wife about it. I said, no, I knew exactly where we were at Wednesday night.
0: Is it possible she could be out panhandling behind your back?
4: No.
1: With your son?
4: No.
1: You sure?
4: I'm sure.
1: Is it possible that she would have strange men come into your house?
4: I don't know, Dougie. What do you guys think?
1: You said no, it's not possible.
4: It's not possible. She was not. I'm saying, Dougie, it was not possible. She was not in Rocky River panhandling it. All right.
0: That is a good point. You said no, she's not meeting men on Plenty of Fish. She would never bring guys into our house. And then what happened with that?
4: Well, that's in the past now. As far as I'm concerned.
3: Forget about it.
0: Rip it up. Richard, you're on Rover's Morning Glory. Good morning, Richard.
7: You know why, Rover?
0: Arbe, what's up?
7: Three quick things. One, did everybody catch how much he paid for dinner and how much he tipped? Way to go tipping a waitress 5%, you mook.
3: Whatever, pal.
0: Oh, well, wait, what did he say he paid for dinner?
7: $5, you dick.
3: He said he paid $50?
4: Yeah, it was $50, and I gave him a $5 tip.
0: Well, right, it's 10%.
4: That's not great. We waited a little longer than normal for our food.
3: Okay, well, if they dicked you over, then I get it.
7: It's the waitress's fault you had to wait for your food, right, not the kitchen. But anyways, I move on. Two, why don't you take some of your Oktoberfest money and buy your children a new TV? And three, Dieter, you should really take Jeffrey to Oktoberfest in Cleveland next Saturday so he can experience a minor Oktoberfest before he goes to Munich. Because in Munich, if I see him there and he's not drinking, I'm calling the beer meister over to make him chug a beer for not drinking in Oktoberfest.
0: Oh, yeah.
4: Hey, Richard, do me a favor. I'm going to save for a new TV set. Thank you very much. Okay. So there.
7: What have I been telling you all these years, Jeffrey? Family first. Family first. All these years, 6 years, I've been telling you the same thing. Family first.
0: Yeah, and the family are the first people I forget.
2: Whatever, Rover. I'm with Jeffrey, though, with the, if his son broke the TV, I wouldn't be too fat. I think he's right to not buy a new one so fast.
3: Yeah, it's like punishment.
2: Yeah.
3: Because we replaced it, he's going to be like, oh, I could do it again. What do I care? Dad just replaces it. Because he broke, well, he's, what, broken an iPad.
4: Broken. I had that one fixed.
0: Broken your, like 10 of your cell phones.
3: Cell phones, laptop. With a hammer, laptop, now a TV. How about you get rid of the hammer in the house? Is that still in there?
4: Yeah, he still has a hammer in the house.
3: Okay.
4: He hasn't used it.
0: Curtis in Miami, you're on Rover's Morning Glory. Good morning, Curtis.
8: Yeah, obviously there's situations with the children, solo. But why don't we try and help the situation instead of adding him on? Obviously, he's lying about some things. I think he needs more help than making a big funny joke out of it on the radio. I mean, just throwing that out there.
0: You're talking about Jeffrey needs more help, is what you're saying?
8: You guys are, I mean, you're kind of making the situation worse in a bad way. Like, it's not even funny. Like, if you really think about
0: how, I don't how think, bad how are we making the situation worse? This was going on before Jeffrey was a part of the show. It's gone on during Jeffrey being a part of the show. It will go on after Jeffrey.
2: Give Jeffrey some money.
0: On the show.
8: But still, it doesn't matter. Before, after, it doesn't matter. You know, if the situations are still happening, I think he needs help. All right, maybe we should a GoFundMe page. Rivers Run Glory, Jeffrey, get this.
0: Let's ask Snitzer, video guy, about Jeffrey's GoFundMe page. Snitzer, can you tell us about that, Snitzer?
6: Hey, I felt the same exact way as you. I helped him out with that car thing, the transmission. It's like, hey, you know what? $20, dude. And my note was, I've been there. I know what you mean. I know what it's like. Okay. You know. And then he turns around, gets one for free. And it keeps all that money.
8: I guess,
4: here's the thing. I appreciate you, taking off from me and whatnot, but I have to help myself. So I do appreciate that. I got to help myself, though.
0: Yeah. Jeffrey makes poor decisions. Jeffrey, we've all helped Jeffrey in the past.
3: Of course.
0: I've given you money, right?
3: That's right.
0: I've gotten you appliances and
3: fix his teeth.
0: Sent you to the dentist. Sent you to get an operation on your ball sack when it swelled up and it was the size of a grapefruit. Remember that?
4: Yes, I do.
0: So I've done all sorts of things for Jeffrey.
4: Let me remind the listeners a lot of the help that you've given me, Rover, over the years. You know, I want to say it's like you voluntarily gave me. I didn't come to you and ask for it, though. But
0: Sometimes you've asked for money.
4: But I try really hard not to have to ask anybody for money.
0: That is true.
4: And I'm not very vocal on the air about it, but off the air, I do come and say thank you for the help. I do appreciate it and everything like that. Although I just have a hard time vocalizing on the air a lot, but I've always appreciated everything you guys have done for me. And I'm trying to help myself. I'm depending on Dieter because he's got money he's holding for the Germany trip. And, I entrusted Dieter with that money. So,
3: I still have it. Yeah.
0: Here's the thing, Jeffrey. And if your son is raising the window and yelling out the window that he's going to shoot people with an AK-47 and chop their heads off with a chainsaw, I don't know what the answer is, but you can't do that, especially in this day and age. Look at all the people that have just been arrested in the past couple of weeks for making threats in light of all these mass shootings that have happened.
3: Right.
0: Now they're being more proactive, getting people trying to before they commit a mass shooting. And you can't have him opening up the window yelling he's going to blow people away with an AK-47. People are nervous about that.
4: And I have to tell him that I keep telling him that it's the Irish in him, because he's kind of stubborn like that. It's the Irish in him. And, you know, Irish people can be stubborn.
0: Do you think that...
4: I'm trying to tell him, show him that there are better ways to channel your anger, your frustration, instead of yelling out,
0: Have him make more of these prank videos. Those are great. I love
3: Fantastic.
0: Those.
3: Fantastic.
0: But who's filming those? Is Val Ray, your daughter, filming?
4: I think Valerie filmed that particular one.
0: We've got to talk to her.
3: About what?
0: Well, she can't cut out there at the end. I want to see Jeffrey's reaction after he gets an air horn blasted in his face. I want to see that.
3: Yeah, keep it on, Jeffrey.
0: Right.
3: Because I can't even see Jeffrey.
1: Oh, no.
0: Yeah, I want to see more of that.
3: The reaction.
0: Exactly. So maybe we can send Val Ray to film school.
3: Well, Snitzer can help her.
0: I like that idea. Snitz can show her the ropes when it comes to editing and stuff, too, and camera work.
3: Sure.
0: So we can have more prank videos. Channel your energy that way. But do you think, Dieter, we've talked about this before, if Jeffrey and his wife if they had this kid, if I would have taken this kid right after it was born, like 5 minutes after it was born, do you think the outcome would be different, or do you think that the challenges would still be there with the children?
3: That's tough. Probably a little bit different.
0: You think normal?
2: I think a little different, but not. I don't think it'd be an extreme difference.
0: You don't think so?
2: No.
0: Boy, I don't know.
3: I think they're doing good. I mean, nobody wrote a handbook how to raise kids.
4: And my kids, when they were little, they were pretty happy-go-lucky, you know, little kids. I mean, they enjoyed life, you know. I mean, like, when the first couple of years of their life, my mother-in-law, you know, lived with us.
0: Right.
3: Okay.
4: So a lot.
0: They enjoyed that. Wade, you're on Rover's Morning Glory. Good morning, Wade.
9: Hey, what's going on, Rover?
0: Hey, man.
9: I had a question for Jeffrey this morning.
0: Yeah,
2: what up?
9: So I was just wondering, I mean, obviously a lot of listeners and people call in and like give a lot of BS about your family and everything. I was just trying to figure out, like, do you ever get tired of all the just negativity and BS and just like bad stigma around you and your family?
4: I try to let it roll off my back. I try not to get really myself into a tizzy about it. You know, I mean, it is what it is.
0: You think there's
4: people out there that, let me finish. There's people out there that, you know, literally hate my guts and have threatened to assault me in certain instances. And I try to trying to find the words.
9: What about me trying to stick my nuts in your mouth?
4: How about to stick your own nuts in your own mouth, pal?
10: 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The Eastern Conference Finals.
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3: Show has a host. Ours just happens to have crapped his sweatpants while riding a scooter. Top that, Howard Stern. It's Rover's Morning Glory.
4: Teeter, I know that you said, I think it was last week, you said that there was going to be an update with your, I think it was your brother-in-law. He has so many family drama things going on, Teeter does. For years, we don't hear anything about his family or what's going on. And then we find out that he has
5: a
4: crazy sister-in-law who's dating a felon.
5: Yeah.
4: And then his ex-brother-in-law, who was married to that woman, he now wants to get married to some foreigner who he met online or something. He doesn't even speak English. And you said that you were going to have an update this week. What do you have for us?
6: Well, everybody was normal in my family until they started hitting like their 40s, I think.
4: Midlife crisis? I think, or what?
6: Yes. Because that's the only thing I could, that's the only reason I can think of. Because it was smooth, and now it's just like nonstop. It's like every day, where am I going to come home to? I got drama here at work. I got drama at home. It's just like, I can't get a break from this. So my brother-in-law got engaged to this nice girl from Peru. He met her twice, and the second time he proposed to her. So she came up here. She got passed through all the COVID protocols.
4: Mm.
6: She came up here.
4: Mm-hmm.
6: So I'm happy to say that there's a new addition to our family, if you want to call it, but they tied the knot.
5: Oh my God.
6: They got married. So the third time they saw each other, they got married.
4: That is nuts.
5: That's awesome.
4: No, that is nuts. Absolutely nuts.
6: Yeah, he went down there, met her. Uh-huh. Flew back again, proposed, met the family, and now she moved up here. The whole process got approved, moved up here, and I guess she's pretty religious, coming from South America, and you know her family wanted her to be married. So right when she got up here,
4: I bet they wanted her to get married. Yeah.
5: Gee,
4: I wonder why. What's better, USA or Peru?
6: Well, and then so they wanted to get married, and she said, like, part of the deal was she wants to have a baby because I think she's around 40. Yeah, they got married. Oh. It was one of the most bizarre weddings I've ever went to.
5: Oh, you went to the wedding?
6: Yeah. Yeah.
5: Oh,
6: my wife was the maid of honor. I had to go. What the hell are you talking about?
4: First of all, let me just, before you even tell me what happened to the wedding. Guys, I know you meet someone, you think this is the one, and so on and so forth. You cannot get married after meeting three times. This is a recipe for disaster. This is going to be on Dateline NBC. She's going to kill him. He's going to kill her. No. She's going to disappear. He's going to disappear. There's some weirdness is going to happen out of this, Dieter. If this works out, I mean, how does he figure this is going to work out? Have they ever lived together?
6: No, this is the first time. When he would go down there, he would stay there for a week. He'd stay there for a week with her. But I think the family, you know what? I think he actually stayed at a hotel because she was living with her parents.
4: Yeah.
6: And they're like, we don't want this strange guy living with us. So he'd stay at the hotel. They went to dinner every night. So they took long walks on the beach. And then she comes up here. They go, yeah, we got to get married right now. So now she's in the house. And she's like, oh, your house. I mean, she only speaks Spanish.
4: Uh-huh.
6: She's like, your house is much smaller than I thought.
5: Oh, no.
6: In Peru, my house was bigger. And he's like, oh, well, that makes me feel great. So I don't know if he kind of maybe might have promised her, like, come to America.
5: Oh,
6: all the houses are huge here.
4: Streets are paved with gold.
6: Right. She's like, oh, I kind of want to go
4: back. Now, here's a very important question. First of all, it's absolutely nuts. They haven't lived together or anything. There's no way that this is going to work out long run.
6: Even though they met three times or over, they were talking on the phone in between. They were chatting. Mm-hmm. So it's not like.
7: How do they talk on the phone?
6: He's fully bilingual.
7: Oh, he is. Oh, I thought at first you said he didn't speak the language.
6: No, he does.
7: Oh, okay.
6: He somehow took it. I took it in high school, took it in college, can't speak a lick of it. Mm-hmm. He somehow took it and it stuck.
5: He's probably smarter than you.
6: Oh, yeah.
4: Did they have sex before they got married?
6: I didn't ask him. I didn't have any alone time with him. But as far as I know, no.
5: Ooh.
4: What?
6: I mean, Rover, how would he, when he goes on vacation there, he's staying in a hotel. He brought his kid with him. And then, when was there any alone time?
4: Theater.
6: Because she's living with their family.
4: Theater, you didn't try to discourage this?
6: I'm not saying, this is nothing to do with me. This is...
7: No, but just not even really
4: friends.
7: But they're not even really related. This is his
6: Dieter's wife's
7: sister's ex-husband. I would have.
4: But you got along with this.
6: Yeah,
4: guy.
6: Of course I did. Yeah, when anytime we were at family parties, we'd always talk about football. We were in fantasy football leagues together. So yeah, but my mom would say, "No, this is going to work out." He's not going to listen to me.
4: Is he like
6: special?
4: Yeah.
6: No.

0: get her hair and makeup done that morning, mm-hmm. and they're talking over the phone. They're doing the translator. So they're doing the type, and then it speaks.
1: Like texting, yeah.
0: Yeah, text to speech. So that's the only time they were talking. She's going to type it in, have you had sex with him?
1: And, yes, and yes, no. yes.
0: Like, I mean, she's not going to do that the first time.
1: Wow. All right, so how'd the wedding go?
0: So very small, but it was the most bizarre thing because they had a FaceTime with the family, okay? Mm-hmm. So I'm holding the phone. I was the camera guy. I'm holding the phone, and there's six little screens, and each screen had part of her family. Had her parents in a screen, had her grandparents, had, like, her cousin. One of her cousins is, like, eating tortilla chips and a fajita the whole time. He can care less.
2: Like it's a movie.
0: Yeah, her grandparents. So I'm just holding this the whole time. So they're witnessing her daughter go to another continent and get married. I mean, how bizarre is that? They can't even be there for it, and I'm the one holding the phone,
1: yeah,
0: for them. And then on top of it, the minister, you know, he's doing the wedding in English. Mm-hmm. We needed a translator for her to make it legal. Uh-huh. So then we had to have a phone on the altar of some translator.
1: Oh, you're kidding me! Yes. A phone? They didn't have an actual person there? No,
0: because of the time crunch and with COVID, I guess they couldn't come.
3: Is this in a church?
0: Yeah, and it was a small church.
3: A Peruvian church?
0: I guess.
3: Or was it just like...
1: No, it was here.
0: No, it was here, but the... Yeah, it okay. was here. But the church was, you know, it wasn't a Catholic church.
1: Uh-huh.
0: So anyway, yeah, so like the minister would say the line, and then the translator would hear it, and then say the line again in Spanish for the for the bride. I was like, I can't believe this is happening. This is bizarre.
1: I find this to be, well,
0: they were happy. They were both smiling and they were both very.
1: Yeah, because it's their wedding day, Dieter. Talk to me in 6 months. Yeah. I just don't see this working out. How many girls have you dated where you, after you've met them three times, you're like, she's the best. She's the one.
0: Most.
1: 6 months later, how did you feel about her?
0: Good God. I'm glad she's out of my life. Yes. Yeah. And then after, so then there was just a dinner after the wedding, right?
1: Mm-hmm.
0: And I have these like old, you know, dress up shoes, which I never wear. I only wear them for like if I go to a wedding or something. I probably got them in college. Mm. They're 20 years old. I'm not kidding you. These dress shoes, no lie. The whole bottom of the shoe came off of the top of the shoe, like the whole sole
1: of it. Yeah,
0: just came off as I'm walking to the dinner. So the whole time I'm kind of like, you know, one leg is normal, one leg is low. And the bride sees this and she starts laughing at me. She's like, oh my gosh. She's like, she said in Spanish, she's like, you would fit in with my family back in Peru. How poor they are. They walk around barefoot. She's like, this is no better here than it is in Peru. This guy's, his shoes falling apart. The guy, my brother-in-law's house is small. She's like, man, what did I sign up for?
1: You think she's having second thoughts about this?
0: Probably. I mean, I couldn't believe it. She's just sitting at dinner. She doesn't know a single person there besides the groom. It's just all her new family.
1: And she doesn't speak any English.
0: Doesn't speak any English. Man, that's got to be a culture shock. And now she's in this. She has no family, no friends.
1: When did she get here into the United States?
0: 2 weeks ago. This was very quick. Like, her family wanted her to get married to get
1: citizenship or whatever.
0: Yeah, and to like, they didn't want her living in this house with this guy if they weren't married.
2: Right.
0: So that was like part of the rule is once they come up, they had to get married right away.
2: What?
1: That's why they wanted her to get married right away. It's because they go, we don't want her living in the house without being married. You don't think that they found a sucker that's going to marry her to get her American citizenship?
0: No. A lot of parents are like that. They don't want their daughters living with the guy unless they're married.
1: Dieter is, I've always said Dieter is the most gullible person on the show by far.
2: Me.
1: By 100%. I know, but you are like, no, they totally just like had a thing about, you know, they don't want them to live together.
0: Unless Dieter, they're married. That was part of the agreement. If she's coming up here, they had to get married. She wants to have a kid. Maybe, you know.
1: Yes, why? Why do you think that is?
0: Because she's in love.
1: Because she wants to get American citizenship.
0: She got it. She already got approved for it. So now,
1: she didn't. She got approved for, she's she got an American
0: visa.
1: Citizen.
0: No, she got the visa or whatever to get
1: That's
0: her.
1: Different.
0: Okay, so now she has to apply for the citizenship, correct?
1: Oh, I think you become a citizen through marriage.
0: Oh, yeah. Okay, so she's good
1: to
0: go.
1: That's the point of getting married.
0: Oh, she's good to go. But now you have to stay married. Bro, there's some protocol. You can't just do this and then divorce in a week and she goes off with some rich guy.
1: I think you have to

0: married for, like, for years. 2 years.
1: Yeah. It's years.
2: Two years, I believe. Yeah. I could be wrong, but I think
1: it might even be 3 years.
2: Oh, God forbid, 3 years.
1: Did you put up with a stranger for 3 years just to get here?
2: If you were living in Peru in a dump and
1: it's nicer there than here, she said. Guys, shoes are falling apart. The house is falling apart.
2: Wait till she gets a load of your deck, though.
1: She'll probably be all over me. Are you kidding me? She might want to live on that deck.
2: He's got a big deck. A what? Honey, you went to America and you're looking at guys' big decks?
1: I hope for the best. Right now, everything's going good.
3: Oh, God.
1: She's cooking. She's cleaning. She's taking care of all the responsibilities. That's
2: what kind of stuff
1: needs.
2: Does she cook? Is it all South American dishes?
1: Yeah.
2: Beans and rice or whatever? I don't know.
1: The son is like, ooh. I don't know if I like this. He's like, I'll make it work. He said so. He said something like, I'll make it work. I'm getting around it, but he said it's way too spicy for him.
2: How old is the son?
1: 10, 11.
2: Oh my God.
1: And he's used to eating like buttered noodles every meal.
2: Yeah.
1: This guy's the pickiest kid. And all of a sudden he's got this spicy fajitas she's making and beans and rice every meal. Oh no, it's blowing his a-hole out.
2: Oh, man. What do you predict? Is this actually going to work out in the long run?
1: I'm telling you, as of right now, yes.
2: I know, they just got, they were just married on Saturday, but as of Wednesday, I think it's working. Peter.
1: I haven't seen this guy happy in the past 10 years. All this divorce going on, he was single, you know, all this. This is the happiest I've seen.
2: Here's someone that says, Heather says, that she's seen this on TLC. Maybe it's 90 Day Fiancé. Yeah.
1: We said he should go on that show.
2: You have to get married within 90 days. It's called a K-1 visa.
1: Okay.
2: So that's why she had to get married.
1: Well, yeah. This was within 2 weeks.
2: Or she doesn't, right, but she doesn't get to stay if she doesn't get married.
3: Right.
1: Yeah, they could have delayed it for 90 days and see if it worked out. They made it seem like this is the right thing to do.
2: But what's her vested interest in doing that? She wants to get over here to America.
1: Well, and she wants a kid.
3: Right.
1: She's on a time crunch here.
3: Yeah, if you're 40, you got it. No time to lose.
2: I think the kid is more of like an anchor baby kind of thing, you know? Like let's have the kid. It's an American citizen. And that even solidifies you more.
3: Yeah.
2: Your citizenship.
3: Maybe.
2: Maybe makes it so you don't even have to wait that. Like, it's really, it would be hard to deport her. I just.
4: Did he sign a prenup?
3: Ooh.
1: No.
2: Oh, my Lord.
1: What? For the small house? You're going to take the small house for him?
2: Yeah. No. Yeah, that's how marriages end up working, Dieter. Yes, you give them everything.
1: No, he really doesn't have much.
4: Where did he meet her?
2: Wait, isn't this the guy that had a Lamborghini?
1: No.
2: Oh.
1: No.
2: The different guy?
1: That's my sister's current husband.
2: Oh, okay.
1: This is my sister-in-law's ex-husband.
4: Okay. Where did he meet her? On some, like, meet Peruvian chicks, like, .com or something like that?
1: Yeah.
4: Like, he's...
1: It was online. It was some foreign dating site.
4: Oh, it was a foreign dating site.
1: Yeah, because I think he must have a South American fetish.
4: Mm-hmm.
1: But at least it turned out to be real. At least he didn't go down there and he get... You know, I got robbed, got killed. Like, so far, everything he told me, when I was like, remember, you're like, this is bull crap. He's going to get robbed. He's going to get killed down there. It actually worked out. It was a real woman.
4: And she's hot, you said?
1: Yeah.
2: On a scale of Uno to
1: Trace. Diaz, you mean?
2: Yeah,
1: no, I don't do scales. No, she
4: you don't
3: no,
4: do scales.
1: I've never been a scale guy.
2: She doesn't speak English. You could be honest.
3: Oh, yeah,
1: but he could be listening.
2: Oh, okay.
1: He could be listening. No, she's a good looking girl.
2: Mm-hmm.
4: How old is she?
1: Yeah, she's 40.
4: 40. Okay. She's been married before or no?
1: No.
2: So that's no why, kids down
1: no,
2: there.
1: No, nothing.
2: You don't think she has? I bet she has a secret family, don't you think?
4: Oh, they're all going to move into the house.
1: There's no room. You kidding me? I think it's a 2-bedroom.
2: Miko, you're on Rover's Morning Glory. Good morning.
5: Yeah, I was just wondering if they had cameras following them around. You know, like maybe they're on that show, 90 Day Fiancé.
2: What it basically is? I've never seen 90 Day Fiancé, but that's essentially the same scenario that you're.
5: Yeah.
2: Brother-in-law or whatever.
5: They follow them around with cameras and, you know, and that whole thing is all about having to be married within a certain time frame.
1: Yeah, they joke around and say, I don't watch that show, but my wife jokes around, oh, he should be on the show. He should be on the show. We should apply him for the show because it sounds just like it.
2: Man, I just, I mean, maybe it will work out. I hope it does. Anything's possible. And we've certainly talked to a lot of people on this show, and I said, that's probably not going to work out. And then it does.
1: Yeah,
2: it we've could. Spoken to many more people who I said, that's probably not going to work out, and it absolutely doesn't. I think I'm right more than I'm wrong.
4: You truly hope that it works out?
2: Oh, I don't care.
1: No,
4: okay.
2: I don't know either one of them. It doesn't affect me whatsoever.
3: You're a love hater.
1: Yeah, no, you want to laugh at this guy?
2: No, I don't know the guy. I've never. I would be surprised if it all worked out as he is intending. I mean, am I wrong about that?
4: No, but I was just surprised when you said you hoped it worked out. I could see you hoping in total disaster.
2: No, why would I hope for that?
4: So that Dieter has to come in and say that, and then he's laugh at his face?
1: Yeah, he's living with me now, and she took his house. I smell like rice and beans every day and all these spices.
4: Do you, maybe you already asked this, are they planning on having kids?
1: Yeah.
4: Oh, they are?
1: Yeah, that was part of the deal. She said if she's coming up or getting married, she wants a baby.
4: Cool.
1: So they got to start right now.
3: God, how old is he?
1: Late 40s, maybe. Oh, he might have just turned 50.
2: So this is a younger woman to him. So this is a score. How is he? I mean, you haven't told me what he looks like. We've talked about her, but this ex-brother-in-law, what does he look like? Scale of 1 to 10. Oh, yeah, he sounds like he'd be willing to take anything.
3: Yeah, if he took her, why wouldn't he take me?
1: No, he's hideous. No, he looks like, what's that late show? James Corden? Kind of looks like that guy.
2: Oh, yeah?
3: Oh.
1: Yeah, is that your type?
3: I'll take anything.
1: Yeah, this right thing, breathing.
3: Could you imagine if we were related now? we wouldn't, because it's not blood. But I'd have access to the whole Dieter shenanigans.
1: No,
3: I dated his brother-in-law.
1: He always said this quote. He said he's too ugly to find an American girl.
2: Oh.
1: That's why he went to South America.
3: Aw, that's sad.
1: Yeah.
2: Is he an ugly guy?
1: James Corden. He looks like James Corden. So,
2: Vanessa in Florida, you're on Rover's Morning Glory. Good morning, Vanessa.
6: Good morning.
2: Hi. What's
6: happening? You guys were talking about Dieter.
2: Yeah.
6: You know, and the woman he met. Well, I have an aunt when I was about 7. I'm in my 30s now, but she went to Argentina as a group trip, and she met a guy who was working at the resort that she was at.
2: Uh-huh.
6: She caught a lot of crap when she started going back to see him multiple times, spending money she didn't have. And fast forward to today, they're still married.
2: Oh, wow.
6: And he actually ended up coming over here and doing the whole American dream thing. He became a police officer here in Florida for many years. And then now he's retired, and they're still going strong, but she caught a lot of crap from the whole family.
2: Few decades of marriage. Yeah, I would understand. A family would, I think, rightfully be nervous about a scenario like that. Dieter, I have been getting text messages from people, and there are some things that I did not know about this. When you get married to, it's your brother-in-law, he divorced
1: I still call my brother-in-law.
2: Wife's sister. So he got this, he went down, he met this woman in, Peru?
1: Mm-hmm.
2: He only met her 2 times before he flew her up here to the United States and got married. So the third time they've met in person, they get married.
1: Yeah.
2: It is a special visa. It's called a K-1 visa. It means you need to get married within 90 days.
1: Okay.
2: You are essentially like a sponsor of that person on that K-1 visa.
3: Dieter is?
2: No. The husband. Now.
3: Oh, okay.
2: If they get a divorce, he actually has to pay for all of her stuff. Let's say that she goes on unemployment or Social Security or welfare, whatever. Do you know who has to pay for that?
1: Who?
2: He does.
3: But doesn't she go back home if they get divorced?
2: No.
3: Wait
1: a second. So you're saying if she gets a job, what if she doesn't get a job?
2: Until she becomes a U.S. If she gets a job.
1: If she gets one, yeah.
2: If she gets a job, she has to work for 10 years before he's no longer responsible for her.
1: I don't think she's going to work.
3: What?
1: Right now.
3: How much money does he make when she doesn't work?
1: No, but I think she's got to, if they're going to try to have a baby, I think she's just going to be like a housewife. She's going to try to take care of the house and the cooking and all that, have a kid, and be at home.
2: Here's what it says here. How long are you responsible for someone on a K-1 visa? And then the answer is the sponsor's responsibility lasts until the immigrant becomes a U.S. citizen,
1: mm-hmm.
2: has earned 40 work quarters credited towards Social Security, and that's a work quarter is about 3 months, so that means 10 years of work.
1: Wow.
2: If she dies or if she permanently leaves the United States. Otherwise, guess who foots the bill?
1: Wow.
2: Did he
3: know that?
1: Probably not. I don't think he read
2: I think they probably tell you that, like, up front. I would assume they're being pretty
3: open.
2: I would think so.
4: How does your wife's sister think of all this?
2: Yeah, his ex, the one who's now dating the felon.
1: Right.
2: With the teardrop tattoo on his face or whatever he has. What does she think of this marriage?
1: Well, she kept texting the grandma the day of trying to find information out. Because we didn't tell her where because we were afraid she might show up and try to do the speak now or forever hold your peace.
2: Oh, really?
1: She might speak up in Spanish.
2: Because she has a son with this.
3: Yeah.
1: Right,
2: this guy. Yeah.
1: Yeah, but I don't think she has room to talk because
2: she's dating a felon.
1: Right. But yeah, I'm sure she's not happy with it.
2: But what can she do? They're divorced.
1: Nothing. Yeah, but she could go and try to stop the wedding. So, you know, alto. Does that stop?
2: I think so. I think you're right.
4: And she's pregnant with this felon's baby,
1: right?
2: Yeah. Oh, I forgot about that. Oh, my God, Dieter. Your family has gone absolutely nuts.
3: That's a documentary right there.
2: We'll be right back. Hang on.
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0: I'm sorry, Doogie. What's going on? You're making a big face there, and you're.
1: I have a major problem.
0: What's that?
1: Oh God! Oh my God! My cat ate a piece of Easter grass, and I woke up this morning at 2:30 to her puking, and she had vomited some out, so she had eaten some. So now, I pulled out one piece. Everything was fine. Now
2: her butthole jumped out of the poop.
1: Out of her throat. Now it's stuck. There's a piece stuck outside of her butt, and I think she's trying to poop, and now I just smell poop, and now she's running around because the thing is coming out of her butt, and she doesn't know what to do. I don't know how to get that out of her butt.
0: Well, let me just tell you. Well, no, you can't, because it can get wrapped around the intestines. That will kill it.
2: I'm not saying yank. If it lets loose, you gotta just help it along, like the stent. Just hold, just lightly see if it gives resistance, stop. Are you saying she's crapping everywhere?
1: Oh, she's freaking out. Oh, it's okay. It's okay. Can oh, gosh, you want to come up? Okay. Okay, it's okay. It's okay.
0: So let's see what's going on
1: here.
0: Oh,
1: my God, it smells.
0: Hold her.
1: Are you okay?
2: Let's see the butt.
1: I can't. Are you okay?
0: We got to see what's happening here.
2: We need to see the cat's butt.
0: What are you doing, Doogie?
1: Shut up. Come here, sweetie. It's okay. She's freaking. You okay? Oh, God. Oh, God, there's crap.
0: No.
3: Oh, God, what do I do?
1: Oh, my God.
3: What are those papers?
1: Oh, it smells. It's my prep for work. Oh, my God. It smells so bad. I got to go. I gotta get my kid. What do I do?
0: Well,
1: there's crap everywhere. Oh, God.
0: I can't believe you would allow.
1: I don't know where it came from. Are you okay, honey? Oh, boy. There's literally cat crap everywhere.
0: This is bad news for a cat. This is why you don't let this where cats can get this. Tinsel around Christmas time.
3: Yeah. Mm-hmm. Yes, my cat used to eat that.
0: Yeah, they'll eat it. It can wrap around their intestines.
4: Wait, Dieter, did you say if your cats ate tinsel, did it take a shiny crap? Did it come out? Did a crap come out like tinsel?
3: God. No, it was hanging out of her butt, Rover, and before that story came out about it could wrap around their intestine, I did slowly pull up on it. Mm. I pulled out because it was just hanging. She kept licking it. And when I pulled on it, she was like, wow.
0: Jeez.
3: But it came out.
0: Oh my God.
2: I think that's what if it's obvious that it's hurting it, you stop. But I think you just kind of help it along.
1: She's just sitting here on my desk with crap everywhere.
2: Show us all this crap. All over the shizzy.
3: Oh, right on it. There's a cat sitting on it. It could be on a fur, douche.
2: Well, this improves.
1: What do you want me to do, Dieter?
0: What is
3: it? I would pick the cat up and clean her off. and clean her butt. Get a wet paper towel and wipe her ass. Yeah.
1: I can't right now because I don't know if you know this. I'm on the air. I got to wake my kid up. She's got a hold of the cat.
0: I think you can put the camera somewhere where we can witness this. And then,
2: is that the string?
0: Oh my God. No, it's not golden. It's green, but it's covered in brown, Charlie.
3: God.
2: Just yank on a little bit.
0: Oh my God. I don't.
3: Oh, it's green.
2: Yeah, it is green.
3: Barely. I would do it slow. If you can just grab it. And see if she starts to move.
0: The cat will then jump down.
5: It looks like it's getting longer. Slowly.
2: Yeah, it looks like it's pushing right now.
5: Yeah, like she's.
6: How long do you think could be?
5: What if, just pet the cat? Maybe it'll, relax it?
2: Relax it, yeah.
1: I need to get some gloves on.
5: It's okay.
2: Just touch it. It's all over your desk at this point. What's the difference?
5: Look at all that.
1: No, I got to. Shut up.
2: You're covered in crap. Your house is covered in crap. What's the difference?
1: I think you're right.
5: Next year, you got to get they make edible Easter grass, so you can avoid this. It's like licorice. It looks the same. It's just edible.
1: Oh, God, don't move. So so it's she's uncomfortable.
3: She's weren't you even a string hanging out?
0: Crap it out.
1: Yes, Dieter, I would be.
0: Can you back up like 2 inches because it's just out of focus? Or like So what?
5: You have baby wipes? Like start wiping it maybe, and it'll relax it if you wipe it around the area.
1: I'm in low supply. Right? Like gloves, and I'm going to waste gloves and baby wipes on poop.
2: Don't waste gloves. Just wash your hands.
0: I don't think this is a waste of gloves and baby wipes. This is
4: what it's made for.
3: It's feces. This is the one time to use everything you have in your house.
0: Exactly.
3: To clean this up.
6: Save it for the shopping cart.
0: Your whole arsenal.
3: It's actually, it's cat feces on your papers, on your desk, hanging out of its butt. Use everything at your disposal right now, dudes, to clean this up.
2: Where else did it leave Mark?
1: I don't know. I've only been sitting here.
3: Was that the cat?
1: No.
5: Our cat this weekend kind of did the same thing. It had something where, I don't know, it couldn't go all the way, but B1 was telling me a story. I guess it happened. It must have happened while I was asleep. It started dragging itself across our carpeting. Oh, no, it was always work on Friday. It was dragging its butt all the way across our carpet because it had some sort of itch or something, and it smeared poop all along the carpet, so she had to clean this little rug that we have.
0: So, Danielle, you're on Rover's Morning Glory. Good morning, Danielle.
7: Good morning. How are you?
0: Hey, what's happening?
7: I just wanted to tell DG to pull the thing out of the cat's butt. Literally, she's freaking out for nothing, and I'm driving. It's pissing her, looking me mad because just pull it out. The cat's annoyed because something's hanging from its butt. This happened to my dog. Something was on its butt. And you have to put gloves on or use paper towels or something, but get it out because it's freaking the cat out.
2: It's purposely sitting there with its butt facing you because it wants help right now. It's saying, please, hold this from my butt.
7: Real quick, that's it.
0: So what are you going to do?
3: No, not quick. Not quick. Not quick.
0: Yeah, not
3: slowly
0: quick.
3: Slowly pull on it.
0: Yeah. Oh, my God.
2: If it gives any resistance, then you're going to have to go to the emergency vet.
1: Oh Jesus. My. Great. Well, stand by.
6: I like how the logo is blocking the butthole.
8: Do you think she could just give the cat some kind of laxative or something? And it'll pass it on.
2: That's a better idea.
0: My God. Now it's going to run. It's off. Running all over seat. The place. Seat. It's running all over the place with this thing hanging out, just getting poop all over her house now.
5: Sit on her keyboard, right on her keyboard.
6: Yes.
0: Oh, my
3: God. It's on the cat's paws now, I bet.
0: Oh, my God.
8: Did you see all her news prep had crap all over it?
3: Stores are full of crap anyway.
0: I mean, first of all, is it possible? She didn't realize that this cat was going to eat that and was not around when the cat was eating this stuff. I find that a little hard to believe.
2: For attention.
3: Don't you think it's all over? Just this grass came out of the basket. Dougie doesn't clean up. It's just all over the carpet.
0: Oh. I don't know, but I just know her. I think it doesn't. She sees the cat eating it. She's like, stop. And then that's it. She doesn't actually do anything about it. Yes. Yeah. Well, there's Gia walking around. So she must have woken up Gia. Like, that's going to help. Getting a 9-year-old involved in the process.
3: The basket's either on a table or on the floor. And the cat probably in the middle of the night started eating it. And Dougie didn't move it.
0: She ran away.
3: She jumped all around.
2: I thought I saw it leave.
6: Oh. She's getting gloves on, too?
5: Oh, yeah, it's a two-man cleanup.
1: Mouth,
5: yep.
1: Look at you. Oh, my God, look at that. Look at that. That's from her butt.
0: Yeah. She's just not even.
2: Very embarrassed here. All of her friends at school are watching this.
1: What?
0: The cat ran away.
1: Well, I know that. I was trying to get my kid to help me.
0: Yeah.
1: You better not go back to bed. Where's the cat? Do you see her? Find the cat. She's freaking out.
8: How pissed off would you be if your mom looking right. for that?
1: She jumped. I know. She's not happy.
0: I think she went through the double doors. I think so. Yeah.
1: You got her? Gia, you got her?
0: Do, Does it, you know, I've only read that this stuff
1: in
0: gets
1: the kitchen
0: twisted around the intestines. Do you guys think that it actually does?
2: No, I'm sure it's totally possible, but like, that's for guys that are really yanking on it. I think if you just slowly give it a shot, I don't think you're going to have any problems.
6: It's inside the intestines. I don't know how it would wrap around.
2: Yeah, it's not like it's outside of it.
6: It's in a tube. You know what I'm saying?
0: No, I understand what you're saying. That's why I don't know. I've just read that it can wrap around the intestines.
6: Yeah, I don't know.
2: Why is it leaking crap, though?
3: Because the string is half hanging out and half in,
2: and won't let the butthole close.
3: It's like a slide. That grass is like a slide. The feces is going right down. Rover, when I pulled it out of my cat, it came straight out.
0: Yeah,
3: it was very slippery, and I just gave it a little bit, and it was just like whoosh, and it was out, and the cat ran off, and it was end of story.
2: Well, what do you think about I like Manitou's idea, and I think it might be the right one if you gave the cat a bunch of laxatives so that it couldn't kind of just have diarrhea. Stick with me, guys. It has tons of diarrhea, and the string would naturally come out.
0: How long does it take for the laxative? So it probably takes about, 24 hours to kick in? Is that about right?
2: Yeah, I think. I would guess. So just kind of fill it up.
6: That's perfect.
2: And feed it. I mean, just overfeed it. Feed it as much food as possible, and then the laxatives, so it has enough diarrhea to kind of push it out, I think would be the best way.
0: Tracy, you're on Rover's Morning Glory. Good morning, Tracy.
9: Hey, I just wanted to say that every cat owner knows that you don't buy that plastic grass. You use the paper kind. They make paper kind.
0: Yes, it does make you wonder about Dougie and what she's doing there at home and how much attention. But this is the kind of thing that, to be honest with you, I probably told her this when her and I used to date. This is the kind of thing. I don't specifically remember this, but this is exactly the kind of thing that I would tell her, like, hey, you shouldn't get tinsel. You shouldn't get that Easter grass.
9: No tinsel.
0: But then she would specifically every year do exactly the opposite and keep buying that stuff just to spite you, just to do the exact opposite.
2: I think you're right, too. Yeah, I think that's exactly what happened. Why else would you get it?
0: Well, she could get the paper kind, too, right?
2: Exactly.
3: It's probably more expensive.
2: Have they found the cat yet?
0: Colton in Youngstown. You're on Rover's Morning Glory. Good morning, Colton.
10: Rover Dieter, yo.
0: Yo, what's happening?
2: Yo.
10: Hey, I got to tell you guys something. All right, this cat, don't be worried. It's not going to get wrapped around the intestines. She just needs to grab it and pull it out because my pit bull, he ate one of my girlfriend's tampons a while back. And I seen him outside struggling to take a crap, and all of a sudden I seen this white string hanging out. I'm like, oh, my God, is that a worm or something? So I run out there with some paper towels, and I grab it. And I pulled that thing out, and I seen the whole tampon come out, and it was the craziest thing I ever witnessed in my life.
0: And I'm guessing this was not a fresh tampon. This was a used tampon.
10: This was a used tampon.
0: That is disgusting. God.
10: I think the string will come right out with no problems because that was a big-ass tampon.
0: Yeah, although it's that string, I don't know, maybe it seems like that plastic stuff is a little stronger than the string, doesn't it? I mean, I don't know for sure.
3: Rover, what if it's wrapped around a turd?
2: Oh, yeah.
3: And then you pull it out, it's going to be like a torpedo coming out, that like a missile, that turd, if you yank on it.
0: Sarah, you're on Rover's Morning Glory. Good morning, Sarah.
11: Hello. I cannot explain the anxiety I am having listening to you guys right now. I am like slapping my steering wheel driving to work. Like, do not pull that string. I have 7 years vet assistant experience and I run an animal rescue, and that cat could possibly, you are absolutely correct, have that string wrapped around the intestines. So do not pull it, because what you're going to do is accordion those intestines and you're going to cause a huge problem. And the fact that that cat is already leaking feces, there's damage already going on. It needs to go to the vet.
1: What?
0: Doogie, yeah. You're just a bad cat mother. That's what this lady's saying.
11: I have done surgery with my own cat's intestines in my hands, and I promise you, this is a thing.
0: Doogie, what are you doing now? Doogie is taking off her gloves.
11: She said don't pull on it.
0: She says don't pull on it, Doogie, because you're going to cause more problems. What if you?
1: She's trying to
11: accordion those intestines.
0: So what
1: do I do?
11: You need to wrap your cat in a blanket and take it to the vet.
2: Pull a little bit. Just pull a little bit. See if it comes. If it doesn't come, then go to the vet.
0: How long are the strings, Doogie? Just not the ones that are eaten, like the actual, can you get us one?
1: In your Easter basket, take your gloves off and give me a string of the Easter grass. And let's compare to see how long it is. Okay, honey?
11: Easter ever again.
0: Yeah, well, Doogie, this won't teach Doogie a lesson, I'll tell you that. She'll cover her whole home in this Easter grass stuff next year.
11: I have seen needles coming out of a cat's butt and the tongue have the string wrapped around underneath it. Like, cats are weird with string stuff. You have to be careful.
0: Wait, hold on. You've seen what now? Say that again, Sarah.
11: I've actually seen a cat able to pass a needle and thread all the way through its intestines, coming out its butt. But the end of the string was actually under its tongue.
0: Oh.
11: So we had to go in and, make little incisions to slowly pull this needle out through its mouth and then snip it from underneath its tongue.
0: All right. So, Doogie, you're holding up this piece of grass here. Let's see it.
2: Oh. Jesus.
0: What is she doing? All right.
1: Shut up.
0: Pull this. Okay. Whoa. So it looks to be approximately, that looks about 10 to 12 inches.
2: Foot?
0: Yeah, but it's about a foot longer.
11: Do not pull.
0: Well, but and there's, out of the cat's butthole, there's probably about a half inch showing. So that means there's 11 and a half inches inside the cat?
11: Absolutely, there could be. Those cats will suck those up like a spaghetti noodle. It could absolutely be intact inside of that cat.
0: Doogie?
2: Give it a little pull.
1: What do I do?
3: All over the house?
11: No.
1: No.
0: What is the cat doing right now, Doogie?
1: She went on my chair, on my dining room table, which are cloth, cream.
3: Nice.
2: Is there crap on that now?
1: Yep. And now she's on top of the dining room table. And she's all hunkered down and her back is convulsing. What, honey? Now she's back on a different chair. Oh my God. Now she's on another chair.
0: Why don't you handle something? Why don't you do? I mean, you're doing nothing. What you're doing
1: is. I was coming in here to see if I should pull or if I should cut it. I was going to cut it.
3: No.
2: Cut it. No.
3: No, don't put scissors by your ass.
1: What? To cut the string?
2: Yeah. Where did you do that? Well, she fidgets.
1: I'm not going to cut her tail. I'm not an idiot.
0: No, I do. Well, you are an idiot. You got this Easter grass in the first place, you jackass.
1: So she is she's on her second bench. I held her with her head in my armpit. I held her down and then I took baby wipes and I started wiping and getting her used to me touching her butt. I cleaned the poop off the back of her and then I saw the string out of her hole.
0: Yeah.
1: So I just kind of gently touched it and dragged it out a little bit. And as soon as I got to a certain part of it coming out, she jumped up, hit me in the face, freaked out. And now she's on top of the table and her back is just convulsing, trying to get it out.
0: How much did you get out?
1: It's still in there. So Gia's get off the air. We got to go to the doctor.
0: How much did you get out? You said you started to pull an inch?
1: Yeah. Yeah. So there's more. There's crap that's come out. I don't know how the crap has come out. Maybe she tried. I should go look in the litter box and see if there's a fresh turd.
0: Let me go to. Hold on. Lynn, you're on Rover's Morning Glory. Good morning, Lynn.
12: Hi. I have a story about my cat and what I had to go through when she swallowed a bunch of string.
0: Yeah.
12: I had, I paid over $1,000 for custom made string curtains. And
0: okay.
12: I had wall to wall windows from ceiling to floor. And these strings were individually hung. And she would eat them. I didn't even know she was doing it. I'd come home from work and she'd have them in her mouth. And I'd chase her around and pull them out while she was still ingesting them. But she stopped eating and she stopped going to the bathroom. And I got worried about her. So I took her to the vet. And I told them about the string curtains, and they did an x-ray on her, and they found a ball of string in her stomach and another one inside her intestines.
0: Jeez.
12: They had to, oh, yeah, they had to have surgery and open her up, and they got all this out, and they showed it to me. It was disgusting. But they showed
8: did she live?
0: So did the cat live?
12: Yeah, I still is. I'm looking at her right now.
0: All right. Well, there you go.
1: Oh, hi, honey.
0: That little turd.
1: She's a pain in the ass.
0: all right. So, Doogie, what are you, what do you think you're going to do, Doogie?
12: She needs to go to the vet, but I don't, are they open right now?
0: Yeah. I mean,
1: well, I'll
0: the
1: call them.
0: The pandemic.
1: I will call them. I'm sure they're.
12: You might have to take her to an emergency because I don't know if a regular vet clinic is open.
0: Yeah.
1: Oh, I have an animal hospital.
0: Money.
1: I know, right? I know. I'm going to call my animal hospital and see what they recommend. And I'm sure they're open for emergencies, right? I'll call them.
0: I don't know.
5: I think that's the only thing they're letting anybody in. Because she works in an animal hospital too, and they do all sorts of different animals and stuff. So I believe they're doing emergencies only, or if it's an emergency that kind of exceeds what they can do, they're sending it to the actual emergency room.
0: Texted your fiance B1 to get her advice on this, even though as she pointed out to us the other day, as a vet tech in training, she's not allowed to give any medical advice when it comes to pets. Have you texted her for her non-advice opinion on this matter?
5: I have. She has not answered. I've called her. I think Mattitude even tried to give her a call. She's not answered, so she must not okay. Must still be asleep.
0: All right. Well, Doogie, it sounds like you have an adventure ahead of you today.
1: Can't wait.
5: $1,000 adventure headed your way.
2: Just pull a little bit before you do this. It's so stupid to not just try a little bit.
5: Why don't you try my hemorrhoid trick? Just, throw a little preparation H on your finger and just kind of, give it a fish hook. Fish hook that thing.
0: Up a cat's ass? Do you know how tight that is?
5: I don't, actually.
3: No, I don't know.
0: Don't ask me how I know.
13: 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The Eastern Conference Finals.
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I'm Tony, in for Stansberry. Hope you're having a nice holiday weekend as we do our Back Up the Buzzard graduation celebration weekend here, honoring the class of 1998 with Northeast Ohio's own Filter. 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

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I'm Tony in for Stansberry. Green Day, that album, Dookie, was the first album I bought with my own money. I got a funny story to tell you about that. I don't know if it's funny, but there's a story to go along with it. 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

0: 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I'm Tony, in for Stansberry. Thanks for hanging out this morning as we back up the Buzzard and celebrate the class of 2006 this hour and all weekend long. Tons of graduation parties, and I like seeing all of the stuff on social media. I like seeing all the graduation pictures and all that stuff, the comparison to when your baby started, you know, in kindergarten, and now they're got their little cap and gown on. Let's be honest, seeing that stuff on social media is much better than seeing the other garbage that's on there.
1: You know what they say, four wheels move the body, but two wheels move the soul.
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5: 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And actually, I feel like we couldn't be further apart as far as, like, where we're drawing from. 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

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Chili Peppers on the way. Right now it's 30 seconds to Mars on the Buzzard. What is

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Legitimately, the song that made him the biggest band on the face of the earth. 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It's great that Metallica's still out there and still selling out arenas all across the world. I think they just played in Greece. They took the M72 World Tour over to Greece for a couple of nights, and it was packed over there. My name's Tony, in for Stansberry, celebrating the class of 1991 this hour with the Scorpions on the Buzzard.

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I'm Tony. This hour, we are celebrating the class of 1991. Scrolling down here on my fancy schmancy computer, seeing what hour we're going to do next hour. We're going to celebrate the class of 1988 in the 1 o'clock hours. We back up the Buzzard graduation celebration weekend here on MMS.

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We are celebrating the class of 1988 this hour. On the way, you're going to hear from Poison, Guns N' Roses on the well. And that was the great thing about the 80s, man, is you could go from Guns N' Roses to Poison like it was absolutely nothing. And then before that, you could hear U2.

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0: 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This hour, we're celebrating the class of 1996. Back in the day, remember USA Skates back in the day? I had a birthday party at USA Skates, and for your birthday party at USA Skates, they would always go, okay, you get to pick a song. What song do you want to skate to? And I picked Soundgarden. It wasn't Burden in My Hand, it was Black Hole Sun. And they're like, we don't have Black Hole Sun. And I went, well, this party automatically sucks. So then I changed it to Rex and Effects Rump Shaker, and surprisingly, they had that one too. But, you know, I was still kind of bummed that they didn't have Soundgarden's Black Hole Sun. On the way as we celebrate the class in 96, Metallica, 7 Mary 3, and Rancid on MMS.
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7, Mary 3 on Buzzard Radio, 100.7 WMMS on a Back Up the Buzzard graduation weekend, celebrating the class of 1996. This song holds a special place in my heart. I got my first tattoo while this song was playing. It's Ruby Soho from Rancid on the Buzzard.

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Guardians are back at Progressive Field tonight, kicking off a nice homestand. Nice way to spend the last day of a holiday weekend is maybe down at Progressive Field. You also have your Cleveland Cavaliers. It's game four between the Cavs and the Knicks at Rocket Arena. Can't wait to see the pricing of parking in downtown Cleveland tonight.

It's amazing how every band that comes out now has an element of Stabbing Westward in them. It's Buzzard Radio, 100.7 WMMS. I'm Tony. It's a graduation celebration. Back up the Buzzard weekend this hour. We're celebrating the class of 1996. And hopefully later on tonight, we're celebrating a Cavs win. Cavs-Knicks game 4 from Rocket Arena tonight. Tip off just after 8 here on the Buzzard and on our iHeartRadio app.

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Seven Dust for the class of 1999, 100.7 WMMS in a graduation weekend. God bless America. When I first heard this song, I was like, God, rock is back. Thank God, finally. Oh, yeah! It was like the first rock song I had heard in ages, and still, these guys kicking ass. Buck Cherry, getting you lit up. 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

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My name is Corey Roddick. Even though I was many years away from graduating high school in 1989, it was one of my favorite years of music ever. I'll prove why with Warrant on the way after this from Rat. See you in a kick-ass year. It's the Buzzer.

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know it's a very unpopular opinion, but this is the hill I'm going to die on. Even though there were two boys, Axl Rose and Tracy Guns, they formed a band and then split up. One band became LA Guns, the other band became Guns N' Roses. But if we're keeping score, LA Guns is the more consistent band. I said what I said. It's the buzzer.

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This is why 1986 was a hell of a year to graduate high school. Not that I'd know. I didn't graduate till 10 years later, 96, when all the music sucked. But there was Cinderella, Poison, who you'll get after Ozzy. A hell of a year for the grads. 1986, this one's for you. 100.7 WMMS, back in the buzzard. Up to your graduation year.

Josie. Sounds like a real bitch. Regardless of the gender. Hey, buddy. It's Buzzer Radio 100.7. WMMS. Corey Roddick in his backup the Buzzer graduation weekend. Dealing with the class of 1986. It was a huge year for Bon Jovi. Probably had a better year than you, even though you got a diploma. He got super rich. 100.7 WMMS.

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Cavs going at it against the Knicks tonight. Cavs win or they go home. It's simple as that. We'll find out what happens together tonight on the buzzer.

Start your coverage, man. 7:30, it gets underway. 8 o'clock tip-off. Cavs and Knicks going at it tonight. If the Cavs don't win, their season's over. If they do win, they're staying alive. We'll see what happens minutes from now on MMF.

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10: From Rocket Arena in the heart of downtown Cleveland, we are getting ready for Game 4 of the Eastern Conference Finals as the Cavaliers host the New York Knicks. I'm Mike Snyder in Cav Studio Control, and we are about a half hour away from the opening tip. And coming up on the Huntington Tip-Off Show, we will preview Cavs-Knicks Game 4. We'll hear from Kenny Atkinson on his belief that his team can still get it done. We'll hear from Cavs players on trying to get one tonight. We'll get the Knicks side of the story as they seek a sweep here tonight. We'll check in with Tim Alcorn from the Joe Tate Perch. Go around the NBA, where out west the Spurs and Thunder are now tied 2-2. We're glad to have you with us. Cavaliers Knicks getting ready for Game 4. The Knicks in command, 3-0, and they are looking to put a broom to the Cavaliers tonight while the Cavs are trying to just get a win to play another day. Now, no team has ever come back from a 3-0 deficit in an NBA playoff series, and the Cavaliers know that certainly the odds are against them. But the idea is to get one here at Rocket Arena tonight and just put a little belief, as Kenny Atkinson says, is what he's looking for in his team. And as Sam Merrill puts it,
11: you know, if you lose, you're done, but gotta let that thing go and go play. And that was kind of our message here was, yeah, let's, you know, make the adjustments and clean up the stuff we need to, but, like, you know, let's go play with full belief that we're going to go get a win tomorrow night.
10: That was him after the shoot-around practice yesterday. Jalen Tyson puts things this way.
12: We're at home. We don't lose at home, you know. We should take pride in that. And these dudes, I mean, call a spade a spade. They're going to come here and try to sweep us. And me personally, I don't take that lightly. So whether I'm playing 5 minutes, 15, whatever it is, I'm going to put my best foot forward, and I know my teammates are going to put their best foot forward and try not to let that happen.
10: That's Jalen Tyson on the Cavs situation. We expect to see him getting some minutes tonight. The Cavs will go with the lineup tonight of Donovan Mitchell, James Harden, Max Strus in the starting five tonight, joining Jared Allen and Evan Mobley will round it out. We will not see Dennis Schroeder tonight. He is out dealing with illness. So Schroeder will not play in tonight's game. So game 3 here in Cleveland, when we look back at it just quickly, Cavaliers were down by 10 after 1, down. They pulled even in the second quarter at 50-50, but at the half they trailed by 6, and then things just started to get away from them. Then they were only still down 8 with 9 minutes to play when a Knicks bench player supplied the dagger.
13: Brunson, now guarded by Mitchell. Brunson, 8 on the shot clock. Brunson looking left wing to Shamet. Shamet against Harden, steps left, 3, good. Landry Shamet has 3 threes here in the fourth quarter.
14: Meaningful threes, too.
13: Cavs down 14.
10: Yeah, I mean, that's where the game completely really got away from the Cavs as they ran out of time, and the Knicks would go on and win it by a score of 121-108 to take the 3-0 series lead. Jalen Brunson, a 30-point game, 22 from Mikal Bridges, and off the bench, Landry Shamet with 14 points for New York. For the Cavaliers, it was a 24-point night for Evan Mobley, 23 for Donovan Mitchell. After losing to the Knicks, he was asked if he feels the Cavs are overmatched right now.
15: No, I don't feel like we're overmatched. I think we just have to find a way. And like I said, I hate to harp on it, but like, we were up 22, dog. Like, you know what I mean? Like, so it's on us. Like, you know what I'm saying? It's on everyone in this locker room. We know that. We feel that. And we have an opportunity on Monday to get game four and then go from there.
10: You know, you go back to that game one, and as he brought it up there again, that's, I think, in everybody's mind where everything really changed when they had gone up by 22 and under 8 minutes to play. Well, we know that's the spilled milk. The Knicks are rolling. They've won 10 straight playoff games, and they made that incredible comeback to keep their streak alive. James Harden was asked, well, what's it going to take, James, to just get a win in this series?
6: Got to make some shots. I don't know how many shots we made or missed, but I feel like we haven't really made shots since the first couple quarters in game one. You got to make shots. Not just this team, any team.
10: Well, he's right. I mean, they were 12 of 41 in three-point shooting the other night. And, again, that's been something the Cavs really hang their heads on. And I go back even to the Game 7 game in Detroit. Overall, they didn't shoot it great that night, but they shot it well early. I think they missed their first six, and they were like 6 of 9 after that. They need something like that tonight early in this game. Evan Mobley on the Cavs being tired after playing every other day, which they have now for a month. He says, well, nobody really cares about that.
7: You're in the Eastern Conference Finals, so there's no excuses right now. No one's going to give you an excuse because of that. So you got to be ready as possible. Get your treatment in for that day that you have rest, and come back as ready as possible when the game time is on. So there's no excuse there.
10: Well, we're getting close to the game time tonight as we head up to the Joe Tate Purse to check in with Tim Alcorn. And I guess, Tim, from what I'm hearing from the Cavs and Kenny Atkinson over the last day or so, is there a belief that you can win? Do they have that belief? We're going to find out tonight, aren't we?
8: And that's the mindset that you have to come into a game like tonight with. It's not about winning four straight. It's about winning tonight. One possession at a time, one quarter at a time. Just win this game tonight. Send it back to MSG and see what happens on Wednesday night. But you can't look that far ahead. You have to have the belief. You have to have the mindset. We can beat this team at home tonight.
10: But, Tim, you look at it, and they just have not made shots, particularly from three-point range throughout this series, haven't they?
8: That has really been the issue. They've had open looks. They've had great shots. And for whatever reason, they're just not falling. We've seen guys that normally are up in the low 40s, perhaps even mid-40s. They're just not at that level here in postseason play. Sam Merrill, 37%. Donovan Mitchell, 31%. Even Max Strus down around 36%. These are guys that normally you can count on to be consistent from downtown, and it just has not been the case in postseason.
10: And I think part of it, though, you got to give the Knicks some credit. They are playing very well both ends of the floor, Jim.
8: They are on a heater. I mean, they are on a roll. As you just said, they have won 10 straight playoff basketball games. That's difficult. I don't care who the opponent is, and yet they've done it. They're connected. They're hungry. Obviously made the Eastern Conference Finals last year, and they're on a mission. So you can't take anything away from the way the Knicks are playing. They're playing at another level.
10: Well, we know how great the Cavs have been at home, although now they've lost two in a row here, and boy, there's a lot of New York fans here tonight, aren't there?
8: Yes.
10: Unfortunately.
8: Yeah, they're in the arena.
10: They're
8: pool.
10: Here.
8: They're in the concourse.
10: Yeah, they're everywhere, it seems.
8: You know what? You know how you keep them quiet? Win the game.
10: Yeah.
8: I mean, just come out. There's a lot of Cavs fans here as well. There's certainly more Cavs fans than Knicks fans. And the way you keep them quiet and zip their lip, win the basketball game.
10: Yeah, I know what history tells me in all of this, but I would love to see the Cavs just make all those fans from New York unhappy here tonight.
8: You know, they did the whole rehearsal for the Eastern Conference Finals championship and all that earlier today, and I was in the Arena Bowl at the time. Mike, I don't want to see that here at Rocket Arena. Don't want to see that happen tonight.
10: All right, well, let's hope indeed that's the case. Tim, look forward to your call with Jim and Serena coming up shortly.
8: Sounds great. Thanks, Mike.
10: Tim Alcorn from the Joe Tate Perch as we get ready for Game 4 of the Eastern Conference Finals. Up next, we will hear from head coach Kenny Atkinson. That's after this timeout on the Medical Mutual Cavaliers Audioverse.

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4: 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Coach met with the media a little bit ago, and he was asked about his team. Do they still believe?
5: Just a belief. You know, you can tell when a team is like, you know, there's lip service to belief, you know. Guys can give answers that you're like, eh, you know, but I think there's real belief with this group. So, like I said, that gives me more confidence, right? I want to see how they're feeling, what their point of view is. And I kind of gave you some evidence yesterday. If someone asked me, well, this is the reason why. I don't want to go through it again, but definitely convinced me that we believe we can get this one tonight.
6: When you're in a situation as a coach where you're trying to do something that's never been done before and the odds are stacked against you in that kind of way, how do you approach it from a mental standpoint, you yourself?
5: I think they've done it in the NHL. Am I correct about that? Did you look at that, Chris?
6: No, I see.
5: Yeah, there has been situations in the NHL, so I'm trying to... And that's a pretty physical sport, so... You know, I don't know. You look at one of our staff members brought that up. I'm like, man, that was really good. Wow. You know, I didn't tell the guys that, but I thought that was interesting. But I don't know. I just keep going back. It's like you just got to focus on this game and try to play better and try to come out with a win. And we all know one win can you know, change things. Like I said, you know, the Knicks are on a roll. They are rolling, and I want to see if we can challenge them to, you know, have some adversity, you know. They've won 10 in a row, well-deserved and all that, but, man, be great to put, you know, put some doubt in their mind, and winning does affect you mentally. You know, losing even 3-1, it's like, oh, yeah, wow, you know, it doubt creeps in anytime you lose in a series. So that's the goal tonight. That's where our mindset is. You know, I'd like to go back to New York.
7: Hey, Kenny. I'll guess off of that a little bit. There's immense pressure, I guess, in a situation like this on the outside, and you guys are trying to block a lot of that out. But for you guys internally, is there almost anything like freeing about playing a game like this, knowing this could be it, but it's you know, you're not trying to think about that. It's just this one game kind of in front of
5: you. I think that's fair. I think that's a, you know, that's you feel like you know, because your back is really against the wall, you can kind of let it, you know, let it all hang out, let it fly. You know, you're playing, you know, you're really playing with nothing to lose in a sense. You know, obviously you can lose. But that, I kind of agree with what you're saying. You know, does it free our guys a little, help us make a few more shots? Sure, I could buy into that.
7: And then off of that, I guess, how does that impact just your in-game decision-making? And I know you talked the other night about looking at...
5: Willing to take more risks, I think, you know, like I said, talked about playing more guys, that's in it, trying some new tactics, you know. I think your risk meter could go up. You know, because you got to try to find something to break their momentum. So that's definitely helps, you know, in this situation.
8: How would you just compare the Knicks bench to what it's been maybe the last few years and how vital that's been for them when you look at McBride, Robinson, Shamet, Clarkson? And, you know, it just seems like their starters are fresher because they provide more on their bench.
5: Very fair. You'd have to give me the rosters from the last past years and who is on it and who is not. But I told you yesterday, I think that's been a big key. Their benches play great. Shamet, obviously, 7-for-8 from three, playing really good defense. You know, McBride struggled a little from three, but his defense is elite. You know, Mitchell, of course, has been good, although we've limited him a little. So I think it's been a big key from our series. Those guys, their bench playing really well, allows you more. You know, Brunson doesn't have to do it all. Towns doesn't have to do it all. That's a big boost.
4: 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We're getting closer to Game 4 here at Rocket Arena. 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
4: We're about 20 minutes away from basketball. Game 4, Cavaliers and the Knicks here at Rocket Arena. Cavs trying to get one in the win column tonight. Boy, in this series, we've talked about making shots. The Cavs have not been making them. 43% from the field. But the most noticeable number, the three-point shooting, Cavs just 37 of 126 for 29%. Knicks at 35%. They've only made three fewer free threes than the Cavs, and they've attempted 30 less shots. Another area the Cavs have not helped themselves, the free throw line. They're just 50 of 74, 67%. Well, certainly of late, Cavs head coach Kenny Atkinson has been getting a lot of heat, and Sam Merrill had this to say about his coach.
13: You know, us as a team, you see the success we've had and how we've grown in a lot of ways, even though we didn't win as many games in the regular season this year. I think we really grew from a resiliency standpoint, a mental toughness, physical conditioning, decision-making, all that stuff. So he's been great for us.
4: Sam Merrill on head coach Kenny Atkinson. Well, let's go around the NBA. And to go around, there's only one other game going on, and that's out west. The Western Conference Final last night in San Antonio. Spurs looking to level things against the Thunder.
14: 6 seconds remaining. Lobbed across to Wembanyama. 3 seconds. 2 seconds. Wemby from half court. Yes, sir! Victor Wembanyama, a half-court jumper, beats the buzzer, and the Spurs go up by 12.
4: He is something different. He really is. And that really helped spur the Spurs on to a 103-82 win in Game 4. Victor, 33 points, 8 rebounds, 5 assists, 3 blocks. And that series now tied at 2. Here's what Wemby had to say afterwards.
15: The truth is that we had never been in this kind of situation before. It was our first deficit in a playoff series, and we just responded. But it was nothing amazing. It wasn't magic. We just did what we needed to do, and the series is far from over. We got six more wins before we can rest.
4: Well, game five of that series is tomorrow night in Oklahoma City. That's shaping up to be a definite seven-gamer. Well, the Cavaliers just trying to get on the board against the New York Knicks tonight, who lead this series commandingly 3-0. And the Knicks have been doing it all right. And Karl Anthony Towns has this to say about his team.
16: Lean on each other. You know, that's what's got us here as a team. We've won, you know, we've won all these games in a row as a team. We've had this winning streak as a team. We found these ways to get these great wins, even down 20 in the first game one as a team. We came back as a team. So as long as we stay together, we stay unified, we feel, we always have felt that the sky's the limit for us.
4: You know, no matter who you hear talking, it keeps coming back to that game one. There he is talking about being down that 20-point margin to the Cavs and coming back to win that first game. Jalen Brunson, we know what the pain he has been for the Cavs. He was asked what their approach will be for tonight's game four.
17: You deal with what's in front of you. So we had the first possession, the first quarter, and then you have the end of the first half, and then you go on, you go on. We just continue to just deal with what's in front of you. And just have your teammates back, make sure everyone's on the same page, making sure that everyone's holding each other accountable. That's just the most important thing right now.
4: And I think certainly tonight you'll look at early in the game. Again, it tells you a lot about where the game may be headed tonight. Are the Knicks feeling really kind of porky after taking a 3-0 lead and kind of laying back a little bit? Or are the Cavs just in a desperation mode tonight at home in those early minutes? Well, we will see how that plays out. One player who certainly wants Kenny Atkinson to know he's ready to give it his all is young man Jalen Tyson.
18: I told him, like, whenever you need me, I'm going to be here, you know. That's kind of the mindset I got to go into it, you know. Some days I don't know if I'm a player or not, you know, but I feel like being a professional, you got to be ready. And that's kind of my role on this team. I played every single role possible you can imagine. But, I mean, we all got one goal here, and we're trying to win basketball games.
4: I would think Jalen gets some run tonight. Hey, Cavs Arena watch parties are back. Cheer on the Cavs from Rocket Arena while they play on the road during the Eastern Conference Finals. 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
4: 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Toyota, let's go places. Well, I think you break it down. This is like we've heard Sam Merrill, Jalen Tyson, the guy say, we believe. Well, you believe enough to go out there and just win one here at home in front of your fans tonight in this series. We'll see if the Cavs can bring it. It's a belief. You really believe that you can beat this New York team. I'll be back at the half for the McDonald's Halftime Report. Brad Sellers will join me then, as well as the Cavaliers postgame, as always, where we'll hear from Coach Kenny Donovan and company following the game. The Cavs and the Knicks. Game 4 of the Eastern Conference Finals. It's straight ahead on the Medical Mutual Cleveland Cavaliers Audioverse.
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1: From the Joe Tate Perch at Rocket Arena in downtown Cleveland. Good Monday evening, everyone, and welcome to Cavaliers Eastern Conference Finals Playoff Basketball all along the Medical Mutual Cavaliers Audioverse. Tonight, it's Game 4 in the Eastern Conference Finals, and for the Cavaliers, it is win or the season will come to an end. New York has taken the first three games in this best-of-seven series to take a commanding 3-0 lead. Game 1, Knicks rallied from a 22-point deficit in the fourth quarter, tied the game, and then won it in overtime, 115-104. Game 2, game was tied early in the third quarter, and then the Knicks ripped off 18 straight. Cavs couldn't recover, and the Knicks won that game 109-93. Scene shifted to Cleveland for Game 3 on Saturday night, and the Knicks had a wire-to-wire victory as they knocked off the Cavs 121-108. So the Cavaliers needing a win tonight to keep this 25-26 season going and send it back to Madison Square Garden on Wednesday night, when Game 5 would take place. Great to have you with us all along the Medical Mutual Cavaliers Audioverse. Great to have sitting right next to me, Cavalier legend, Wall of Honor inductee, and my great friend and broadcast partner, one Jim Jones.
2: Thank you, Tim.
1: And Jim, we all know the scenario, but for the Cavaliers, talk about the mentality that they need to approach tonight's game with.
2: Well, it's not just about talent. It's desperation. And they have to play with force for 48 minutes. I'm talking about intangibles, Tim. And that's where this game has come to. The one thing that they have to control is the pace of the game. This has been a New York pace. When they put Jalen Brunson in the game, he has been able to control the pace of the game. The thing they struggled with was playing against an up-tempo offense, but we could never sustain that up-tempo ability. That's what we have to do. We've got to make them feel uncomfortable, because right now, they're probably the most confident team that's left in these playoffs.
1: Well, they should be. They've won 10 in a row, so you certainly have to tip your cap to the New York Knicks. They won three straight after being down 2-1 to Atlanta to take that series, and then swept Philadelphia, and of course the first three against the Cavaliers. So that is 10 straight wins. What do you think could put them on their heels somewhat?
2: I think Donovan Mitchell. I think the ability of Donovan Mitchell to get this Cavs crowd behind him and inspire his teammates, not settling for jump shots. If he doesn't have it, pass it. Ball movement, cutters, all of that puts pressure on the Knicks defense, because their focus has been to slow Donovan down. And when they slowed him down is when they've taken their biggest lead. If Donovan Mitchell can be the Donovan Mitchell that we've seen, who's at big game after big game, this is the night to do it. On the other end, Harden, tremendous amount of experience. We're not asking you to get 20 or 25. We're asking you to run the show. When we're forced to play half court, don't make mistakes. Do what's right. And if you can push it up the floor with a pass, push it, because the up-tempo gives them issues.
1: Jim, everybody talks about the scenario in Game 1.